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This is Jim. This is No Gall, No Glory. That was just Chelsea Wolf with a new single called Dusk. No word on a new record, but I'm just going to assume something's coming because she's going on tour. I think she's skipping Philly, which is kind of a bummer, but such is life. Yeah, I think the closest show is going to be New York or Maryland. Bunch of new stuff tonight. Something coming up from Rifle. Newish American Nightmare. Huh. Actually, there isn't really that much new stuff, but yeah. The Brood. Anyway, it's about spooky season. So here's some Ink and Dagger, Road to Hell, WKD Philadelphia 91.7 FM.

Listen, and I believe with all of my heart that it is a contributing factor to our juvenile delinquency of today. I 100% believe it. Why I believe that is because I know how it feels when you sing it. I know what it does to you. And I know the evil feeling that you feel when you sing it. I know the lost position that you get into in the beat. Well, if you talk to the average teenager of today and you ask them what it is about...

You are listening to WKD Philadelphia 91.7 FM. That was just Frampted with a song called Prison off of their Defeat of Civilization LP. Before that was Tragedy with The Grim Infinite off of Darker Days Ahead. Blacklisted with When People Grow, People Go. Title track off of a sort of EP LP thing. A Ceremony with Pressures On off their Violence Violence LP. Newish American Nightmare with How I Got Away. New song from Paint It Black. Song's called Dominion. It's a single off their upcoming record. I forget the name of it, but it's going to be out on Rev. Dom DeVore was on that on guitar. So, yeah, Chubby and the Gang before that. Chubby and the Gang Rule. Okay. Off their Speed Kills LP. From London, band's called Rifle. Song's called Warfare. EP's coming out next week, this week, Under Two Flags. Ink and Dagger, The Road to Hell off of Drive This 7-inch Wooden Spike, I think is the full name. And I started everything all off with Chelsea Wolfe. Song was called Dusk. It's a single. It's new. Up next, Scarecrow. Song's called The Misery off their Revenge LP. WKD Philadelphia 91.7 FM.

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1: 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That was just Extreme Noise Terror, a song called Pray to Be Saved off of their Phonophobia LP. Savage Heads with a song called Provoked off their Service to Your Country LP. Sile with a song called Sia off their newest 7-inch. Disaster with Glorious off the Warcry LP. Drop Dead with Torches off their 2020 self-titled LP. Newish song from Rambo, Defy Extinction, title track off their new record out on Relapse. From Ashes Rise with Rejoice the End, which was a single. Martyr Dodd before that. Wolf Brigade with a newish song called Anti-Tank Dogs, which is a title track off that 7-inch. Local band, Kinetic Orbital Strike with Anguished Misery off their demo. Physique, song's called Again, title track from that LP. And I started everything all off right there with Scarecrow and this Misery off the Revenge record. Up next, Doom, song's called After the Bomb. It's off the Total Doom comp. WKD Philadelphia 91.7.

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That was Zikade from Japan with a song called Nucleus of Doom off their demo. Final Conflict before that with Private War off of their Ashes to Ashes LP. Disclose with Future Extinction off of their Nightmare or Reality LP. Protest and Survive by Discharge from off of Hear Nothing, See Nothing, Say Nothing. Sacrilege with At Death's Door. Amoebics with ICBM off the Monolith LP. Nausea with Godless. Napalm Death with the title track. Scum off the Scum LP. Filth Kick with The Harder You Fall off of In It For Life. And I started that block all off with Doom and After the Bomb. Up next, Local Dudes, Zorn, songs called Already Dead off their self-titled LP. Yeah. WKD Philadelphia 91.7 FM.

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That was just War Cry with Massacre on Repeat off of their Nausea EP. AI with a song called No Surrender off of The Sound of Hearts. Deathside with Flowing Blood. Declone with Weekend Punk off their Creation and Destroy LP. Local band, The Brood, No Way Out. I know they have something new coming out soon, so keep an eye out for that, but that's off their Defective 7-inch. Bootlicker with It's Beautiful off of How to Love Life, an EP. Life with a song called Hypocrisy off their Violence, Peace, and Peace Research LP. Reality Crisis, the song was called Fragments off of The World Keeps Confusing. I think that was a 7-inch. Zorn, local band. Song's called Already Dead. Off their self-titled LP that came out sometime this year. Anyway, that's going to do it for me. Playlist will be up on wkd.org shortly. I'll have it up archived on thingsandstuff.wtf if that's your sort of thing. And you can find me on the internet somewhere at Jim Shreds. Last song. Oh yeah, Yoni's on next. John Paul's on next week. I'll be back in two. Last song, World Burns to Death. No one is right if no one's left. Off of their No Dawn Comes Without End. Or No Dawn Comes, Night Without End. There we go. Anyway, WKD Philadelphia 91.7 FM.

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1: 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This show is called Talk of the Town. What more do you need? I'm going to play some music for you. Sorry. I was trying to figure out something and it's not what it should be. But we'll make it happen. We'll make it work. It's not anything on my end. Don't worry about it. It's cool. Everything is cool. Yes, I am going to play some music for you. You are going to listen to music and we can chat about it. 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You can call me up if that's your thing. 215-895-5917. And yes, and I'm going to play, I'm going to start off with a song that I had to work for. Not for any good reason, except for the fact that it was on a mixtape of sorts, and I had to go in and sort of cut it out of the whole mixtape, and then whatever. Don't worry about it. There's nothing to worry about here. Everything is cool. All right, we've established things. All right, cool. 2201 WKDU, Philadelphia, 91.7, Drexel University's free format, non-commercial radio station. Won't be here next week because it is the Electronic Music Marathon. More on that later. I will read you a blurb. And yeah, I think that's all you need to know. 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Phone number 215-895-5917. This is Touch Girl Apple Blossom, who are playing here next month. Maybe I'll go. This is their cover of Outdoor Miner by Wire from the mixtape that the Bread and Roses promotional mixtape that Giant Beat put out last year. It's got a lot of good stuff on there. Maybe you should check that out, like Home Blitz and National Photo Committee, who I saw yesterday, and other bands. But none of them are doing Wire covers, except for Touch Girl Apple Blossom. And therefore, that's what we're going to listen to. All right, going to hit play. After that, some Young Charlatans, not the band The Charlatans being young, but the band Young Charlatans from 1978. Sydney? Melbourne? One of the two. All right, let's go. WKDU Philadelphia, please enjoy.

That was, of course, Philadelphia's finest band, This Radiant Boy. Next up, Cassie, not from Philadelphia. 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Let's try that again. 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Cassie, model in a magazine. Let's go.

That was just Via Veneto with a song called Empty. Play that from the Connectors Sydney post-punk 1979 to 1983 compilation that just came out, question mark? I think so. Let me see if I can find it. There it is. I think, yep, it just came out this month, 2 days ago. A lot of really fun stuff on there. You should check that out. It is put out by Eminent Vinyl, a Melbourne record label. Also put out that Young Charlatans record that I started off the show with. Let's do a PSA and a promo, and then I will tell you everything you've heard so far. Tired of the frustration pollution brought on by traffic jams? Take action. Start today. It's as simple as switching from four wheels to two. Riding a bike cuts down on the car street. Pollution car exhaust. Plus, it's a fun and simple way to get in shape. So ditch your car and ride a bike today. An in-house public service announcement brought to you by your bike chain wielding friends here at WKDU. And your promo for the hour, Electronic Music Marathon coming up next weekend. Coming up, I believe, on Friday. WKDU's Electronic Music Marathon is an annual event featuring 87 hours of nonstop music from nearly 100 DJs, Philadelphia DJs, with the goal of fundraising and engaging with the local community. We'll be broadcasting the marathon. I'm looking through this whole thing over at emm.wkdu.org. The event is a fundraiser for us, WKDU, so we can continue to rock for you. There's a bunch of events. There are some parties. Go to emm.wkdu.org or look at our Instagram for more information. All right, that is your PSN and your promo, and let me tell you what you have heard so far this evening, and then we will start the music up again, I promise. Started off the night with, started off the night with Touch Girl Apple Blossom doing their cover of Outdoor Miner by Wire. From the Bread and Roses promotional mixtape. Not to be confused with that whole album that is just covers of Outdoor Miner, called A House Guest's Wish. It's pretty cool, I guess. It's a really interesting concept. And some of those covers are, in fact, quite good. Some of them are okay. Some of them are quite good. And as a whole, I'm a fan, especially just the concept. Anyway, we're not talking about that. We're talking about right now. So Touch Girl Apple Blossom, Outdoor Miner, Young Charlatans after that, Broken Hands, demo from them, Australian band connected to all those other Australian bands of the late 70s. They did, I'm not sure if their cover or their version is the original version of Shivers, but it might be. It's certainly on that album, that collection of stuff. Grant Hart after that, 2541 off his 1989 album Intolerance. Idiot Mambo, Your Friends and Mine, featuring Benji, original host of Talk of the Town. Lockjaw was the song and is from the album Shoot the Star, came out last year. Name Names, Bleeding Out, from their recent one, Waste in My Enrichment Area. Radio Birdman after that, going back to Australia in the mid to late 70s. Hand of Law from Radio's Appear. Guided by Voices, I Am a Scientist. That is the 7-inch version from the B-1000 Director's Cut. This is like double, triple CD, whatever it was. Very fun. This Radiant Boy
International Boyhood Medal from Proud to Be a Chemist. A truly perfect album from 2002. I saw that band a lot. We will not be talking about that right now. I've got music to play. Cassie, after that, Model in a Magazine from The Light Shines On. Martha and the Muffins did Echo Beach. I had that song stuck in my head all last week, and so I wanted to play it for you. That is from Metro Music, 1979. Mesh off their new one, No Fun At All. Boots on the Pavement. Shout out to Sims from Mesh for putting together the U5 Fest, where I spent a good chunk of yesterday. A really large chunk of yesterday. It was a lot of fun. Nasty Facts with Drive My Car from the Drive My Car 7-inch, a classic. The Thought Criminals, Edge of Time, from that Connection Sydney post-punk 1979 to 1983 comp. Playing some Australian comp tracks tonight. Got two or three more coming up in the next hour. Tubeway Patrol, which was members of Tubeway Army. They wanted to call themselves the Station Boys, and somebody at the record label said, no, we need to sell records. You're going to make sure everybody knows that you were in Tubeway Army. The song was called Do Eyes Ever Meet, and it is from the album Welcome to the Station Boys, which I think, where is that? Yeah, that's from 1980. Sat Among Strangers, who were around that same time, generally the same, more or less the same scene. I don't know what was going on in England in 1980. But Sat Among Strangers were, in fact, another English synth punk band in 1980. That song was Here Come the Caesars off the 7-inch of the same name. And that last song, one more time, Via Veneto. Empty from the Connection Sydney post-punk compilation. Played two tracks from that one. All right, going to start off hour number two with Synthetic Dream. The song is called... No, actually, we're going to skip that one. It's a little slow. We're going to start off hour number two with Wet Fruit. This is a song called Cloaks. After that, Telecult, WKDO.

That was just the only ones with City of Fun. Before that, A Few Chairs, which is a name of a band. I don't remember where they're from. I know I found them on the internet somewhere. I think, let's see. Here we are. A Few Chairs. Uh-huh. There we go. Cassette release, 1986. Discogs, that was very unhelpful. It was something I found on a blog. It was pretty good. I wish the quality did not sound like a cassette from 1986. But there's a certain charm there. You heard, well, where are we? There we are. Salad from Atlantis, Zounds, Tiny Town, Tenny Pa. Next up, Squirrel Bait. After that, some Rata Negra, WKDO.

That was just TV Priest from their 2021 album Uppers. The song was called Decoration. I'm going to read a PSA, do a promo, and then I have one more song for you. And it's from National Photo Committee, who I saw yesterday, and were very fun. Let's read this one right here. Yes. Juntos. Juntos is the first line of defense for Philadelphia's Latino immigrant community in 2025, 2026, and beyond. They are fighting the deportation machine and supporting community members whose families are suffering as a result of the current administration's draconian policies. They are calling on you and your friends, allies, community members to support them to make sure they have the resources necessary to scale up the work. In this time of crisis, every donation is a significant show of solidarity and collective power. If you are able, please consider becoming a core monthly sustainer. Your consistent contributions allows Juntos to plan and organize with greater stability in these uncertain times. 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Remember, do not let fear divide us and organize community as a safe community. For more information, go to vamosjuntos.org. And your promo for the hour tomorrow, Monday, at 9:30 in the morning is Nathan Rutledge is Jesus Christ with your friend and mine, DJ Jesus Christ. That's what it says on the website. That is what I'm reading. Blasting positive Oregon energy to a city in need. This is what DJ Jesus Christ played last week. John Coltrane. Alice Coltrane with Pharoah Sanders, the Sun Ra Orchestra, and more. That is Nathan Rutledge is Jesus Christ, Monday mornings at 9:30 a.m. All right, that's your PSA, that's your promo. Let me tell you what I've played for the last hour. Starting off. Starting off hour number two, we ended with Via Veneto. Yes. With Wet Fruit. There it is. Cloaks from Call and Response. After Wet Fruit was Telecult. Two Kinds of Escape off their album Phases. Dio did Ugly. Tenny Pa with something very long in Finnish from their new album, Wusivuosi, probably just as complicated, possibly more complicated than had I tried to read the name of the song. Tiny Town after that from Can't Stop It 2, Australian post-punk 1979 to 1984. Living Out of Living. Zounds did Can't Cheat Karma from the Curse of Zounds. Salad from Atlantis with Plastic Paradise off the album of the same name. A Few Chairs, Don't Make Me Laugh. The Only Ones with City of Fun. Squirrel Bait with Mixed Blessing. Man-Sized Action. Those are all three from self-titled albums. Man-Sized Action, 57. Off of Five Story Garage, one of the best Minneapolis post-punk bands of many. Great Minneapolis post-punk bands of the late 80s. Rata Negra from their most recent Hawaii came out last year. Ojos Verdes. And another band from Spain, because I was looking through the Rata Negra Instagram to see if I could find any other bands to play tonight. And I found this band, Perfil Bajo, who they play with sometimes and are very good, or at least played with once. I played something from their most recent EP, Bostezo, came out last year. The song was called Alfin. Angie Pepper and the Passengers with Blind Night Out. Off of It's Just That I Miss You, going back to Australia in the late 70s, early 80s. After that, Sensual World from Asheville, Ephemeral Blob from their 2019 album, Feeling Wild. That last song was TV Priest,
decoration from uppers. And now it's time for National Photo Committee. Thanks for listening. I will be back next week. No, I won't. It'll be the EMM next week. You should tune in. I'll be back the week after that. WKDU, Before the Feeling's Gone, over and out.

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All I want.

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You having sex right now? 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

0: 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Sunny, you smiled at me and really eased the pain.
1: Yeah.
0: Now the dark days are gone and the bright days are here.
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0: Right! Whenever somebody says the secret word in today's show, scream real loud! Ready? 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

0: Warning. The Surgeon General has determined that the sounds you are about to hear will always be devastating.
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1: Cane season. Drink some of the champagne.
3: I love Madrip. He makes me much joy. 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
3: 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Obrigado.

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0: From New York, this is Democracy Now!
1: The result is unexpected. We never get everything we want. I must admit that I was convinced that I was going to win on the first round.
2: I am very happy about the real possibility that 3 weeks from now, Brazil will give a definitive answer that it wants a modern government, a government with fewer ministries, a government that will restore democracy.
0: In Brazil, the race between President Luiz Inácio Lula da Silva and far-right Senator Flávio Bolsonaro is headed to a runoff. If elected, Flávio Bolsonaro has pledged to grant amnesty to his father, former President Jair Bolsonaro, who is under house arrest after being convicted of plotting a coup in 2022. We'll go to Rio de Janeiro. Then, I am Jane Doe. That's become the rallying cry as outrage grows over Cornell University's handling of allegations that a female student was raped by seven fraternity members in 2024. And we'll go to the occupied West Bank to speak with the Palestinian human rights defender Issa Amro. He was detained by the Israeli military for over 7 hours Friday for documenting settler violence.
3: Much for caring and for leading a campaign to release me from the Israeli military detention. I was ill-treated, I was detained illegally by the Israeli soldiers and attacked by Israeli settlers.
0: All that and more coming up. Welcome to Democracy Now!, democracynow.org, The War and Peace Report. I'm Amy Goodman. Brazil's presidential election is heading to a runoff between current Brazilian President Luiz Inácio Lula da Silva and far-right candidate Senator Flávio Bolsonaro. Millions of Brazilians took to the polls Sunday, with Bolsonaro receiving 47% of the vote. Lula trailed behind with 45%. The two will face off again October 25th. Flávio Bolsonaro, a Trump ally, is the son of the former right-wing president Jair Bolsonaro, who is currently serving a 27-year sentence under house arrest after being convicted of plotting a military coup following his 2022 election loss to Lula. This is one of Lula's supporters.
4: There is a great deal of apprehension. I suppose I didn't expect this. I had high hopes that the election would be decided in the first round in Lula's favor. So it's very hard to see us heading into a runoff trailing someone who is beholden to the United States. Someone who, in our view, has bad plans for Brazil. It's too much hopelessness.
0: After headlines, we'll go to Rio de Janeiro for the latest. The U.S. rushed over the weekend to pull all 12 of its B-1 bombers out of RAF Fairford in southern England after commanders reportedly received new warnings of an Iran-backed plot targeting the base. U.S. bombers have flown from the base during the U.S.-Israeli war on Iran. The evacuation was so urgent, some of the bombers and their crews took off before refueling tankers had the chance to support their flights home. At least three planes had landed at their base in South Dakota by Sunday. It comes 1 week after British police arrested five men who were driving white vans near RAF Fairford. The men were released on bail the next day after authorities found no explosives in the vans. Iran says the Strait of Hormuz will remain closed until the U.S. meets conditions from the interim agreement the two countries reached in Islamabad back in June. During the UN General Assembly, Tehran offered to restore normal shipping through the strait within 7 days if its demands are met. Iran says it'll reopen the Strait of Hormuz only if the U.S. ends the war on all fronts, including Lebanon, lifts its naval blockade and sanctions, releases frozen Iranian assets, pays war compensation, recognizes Iran's right to enrich uranium, and accepts Iran's role in governing the strait. Iran's foreign ministry denied reports that Iran had offered UN nuclear inspections in exchange for sanctions relief, saying Tehran's focus right now is the Strait, not nuclear talks. This is Iran's foreign minister, Abbas Araghchi.
5: We hope the United States chooses the path of wisdom and reason. But if it once again turns to military options, we are better prepared than before, and we will take whatever measures are necessary to defend ourselves. If it chooses the path of diplomacy, we remain ready. The United States has lost in both war and diplomacy in the past.
0: Yemen's Saudi-backed armed forces announced Sunday the beginning of a major military operation to recapture regions seized by the Iran-backed Houthis, including the Yemeni capital of Sana'a. This is Rashad Al-Alimi, president of Yemen's internationally recognized government.
6: Today, I announced the start of military operations to retake the remaining territory of the republic and extend the authority of the state and its institutions across all national soil. We have issued directives to the armed and security forces and all military formations to begin executing their assigned tasks according to the approved plan until the country is liberated from the grip of the terrorist militia.
0: This came as the Houthis claim responsibility for launching a series of ballistic missile and drone attacks on Saudi Aramco sites in Riyadh and the Quraish region of Saudi Arabia over the weekend. They said the attacks were in response to dozens of Saudi-led air and missile strikes on Yemen that lasted for 12 hours. In Gaza, an Israeli airstrike killed at least five Palestinians, including four women, in an apartment building in Gaza City early on Saturday. Since last October's so-called ceasefire, 1,400 Palestinians have been killed by Israeli attacks in Gaza. This is Fuad Al-Najjar, who lost his mother and grandmother in Israeli strikes.
2: The occupation doesn't differentiate between a Christian and a Muslim. It targets Christians before Muslims in Gaza. All of us have lost martyrs, and we have wounded people. In almost every home, you will find someone who was either martyred or injured.
0: In the UK, the Green Party has voted to classify Zionism as a form of racism, calling it an ethno-nationalist political project, unquote. The motion also renews the Green Party's call for Britain's Labour government to end all arms trade with Israel and backs a single democratic state throughout the historic Palestine. Israel's government condemned the motion as anti-Semitic and accused the Greens of legitimizing terrorism. Israel's foreign minister, Gideon Saar, said he would bar party leader Zach Polanski from entering Israel. Polanski did not cast a vote. Cornell University President Michael Kotlikoff says he welcomes an independent investigation over the school's failure to properly respond to reports by a 20-year-old undergraduate student who said she was drugged and gang raped by seven fellow Cornell students, members of the Chi Phi fraternity in 2024. Kotlikoff posted this video message on Saturday.
7: In conjunction with our Board of Trustees, I welcome the independent review by an outside law firm into all aspects of Cornell's handling of the 2024 matter, which the board will announce next week. We also support the governor's decision to turn the criminal investigation over to the New York Attorney General.
0: Cornell President Kotlikoff is facing mounting calls to resign. Meanwhile, Jane Doe's attorney, Thomas Jufra, told CNN's State of the Union she's been the target of multiple threats and harassment.
8: It seems that if you have a complaining witness saying, I'm 100% certain I was raped, that should make it into a report. You had the group chat inviting people to participate in a rape. You had a complaining witness. You had evidence of a crime, and they didn't follow up on it. They didn't include it. And that's very concerning to me. And I'm not a person who believes in cover-ups, but in this case, I feel like there really was a cover-up.
0: We'll have more on this later in the broadcast. Tennessee's prison chief, Frank Strada, stepped down from his position later this month as he faces national backlash after overseeing Krista Pike's botched attempted execution. Pike remains hospitalized in critical condition and on a ventilator, unconscious, with burns and blisters on both her arms after surviving two doses of pentobarbital. Strada's resignation comes ahead of an independent investigation into what went wrong. Pike's botched execution was reportedly at least the fifth Strada had supervised across two states since 2022. In Strada's previous role as a prison official in Arizona, CNN reports he oversaw three executions that observers and administrators say may have violated state protocols. In Texas, a federal judge in El Paso Friday blocked further border wall construction inside Big Bend National Park in a decision that was hailed by environmentalists. Judge Kathleen Cardone said her injunction will remain in place until a lawsuit filed by the Center for Biological Diversity and others is resolved, and signaled the plaintiff's constitutional claims against the border wall expansion are likely to succeed in court. To see our coverage of this story, go to democracynow.org. President Trump named Director of National Intelligence Jay Clayton as the White House's new AI czar. Clayton will lead a new super intelligence force that Trump says will coordinate the government's work on artificial intelligence. This comes as David Robinson, a senior OpenAI safety staffer, has resigned and says OpenAI's culture is broken. Writing in The Atlantic magazine, Robinson said, quote, "I agree with other recently departed staff that the companies building this technology aren't being nearly careful enough. But I believe we need to look deeper than specific rules or new laws. We need to talk about culture. As the company sprints from one launch to the next, it's failing to achieve the level of care that I believe is needed," he said. Recently, OpenAI called off the launch of a new AI model after its own researchers flagged safety problems during internal testing. The company has also halted training on its most powerful models. In Spain, tens of thousands of people marched in Madrid and other Spanish cities over the weekend as protests continued demanding government action on Spain's worsening housing crisis. Authorities estimated the crowds at 70,000. Organizers said a 500,000 people took part. The protests came a day after opposition lawmakers voted against a housing reform package meant to address public outrage over the eviction of an 87-year-old woman, Mari Carmen, from her lifelong home in Madrid. This is a protester.
9: El grupo de ultraderecha.
1: The far-right group Núcleo Nacional threatened on social media, and there was a counter-protest. Everyone was very nervous and alert, so we set up a security perimeter around the whole camp on top of setting control checks on all accesses to avoid any attack. I think the camp will stay this next week, and let's see next weekend. I think there is a will to resist. Everything is very well organized. I think we'll stay.
0: Spanish Prime Minister Pedro Sanchez earlier today announced a snap election after right-wing parties in Spain's parliament torpedoed the housing measure. The election is scheduled for November 29th. In France, about 500 high schools are partly or fully closed today after a week of student protests were met by riot police. Thousands of students have taken to the streets across France, including in Paris, Marseille, Nantes and Montpellier, to protest teacher shortages, overcrowded classrooms and crumbling school buildings. French authorities have arrested more than 5,000 people since the movement began, about 85% of them minors, this according to AFP. The student organizers say the government's offered no concrete measures and are calling for more protests Tuesday. This is 17-year-old high schooler Madeleine Landry.
10: It was really difficult to concentrate in the heat, especially when you're in a small classroom with 35 people in it. So it's true that you can very quickly lose concentration. Also, we don't always have fans in every classroom, so it can get really, really hot. And in some classrooms, we're not really allowed to drink water, so that makes things difficult as well.
0: And In India, the youth-led cockroach movement has launched a new wave of nationwide protest demanding the resignation of Chief Election Commissioner Ganesh Kumar. Critics say a process under his oversight stripped tens of millions of people from India's voter rolls in a move that benefits Prime Minister Narendra Modi's ruling BJP party. Thousands rallied in Mumbai on Friday after authorities denied them a permit, while in Delhi, police detained at least 700 people, including opposition politicians, and imposed an internet shutdown. This is a protester in New Delhi.
11: If you are going to stifle freedom of expression in this country, you are stifling democracy. And I don't think the youth of our country will allow this.
0: And those are some of the headlines. This is Democracy Now!, democracynow.org, the War and Peace Report. I'm Amy Goodman. We begin today's show in Brazil, where the presidential race between President Luiz Inácio Lula da Silva and far-right Senator Flavio Bolsonaro is headed to a runoff. During the first round of voting Sunday, Bolsonaro received 47% of the vote. Lula got 45%. Bolsonaro is the son of Brazil's former far-right president, Jair Bolsonaro, currently under house arrest, serving a 27-year sentence after he was convicted of plotting a military coup in 2022 to overturn Lula's win in that year's election. If elected, Flavio Bolsonaro has pledged to grant amnesty to his father and others involved in the coup. Flavio has also vowed to strengthen ties to the Trump administration. In Senate races, Bolsonaro's party secured 19 of the 54 Senate seats up for grabs. In total, the right or far right won 34 seats. Flavio Bolsonaro spoke to supporters in the capital, Brasilia.
2: I am very happy about the real possibility that 3 weeks from now, Brazil will give a definitive answer that it wants a modern government, a government with fewer ministries, a government that will restore democracy. What I have to say is that Lula is fighting for power. He has already contested seven presidential elections. He is concerned about power. I am concerned about Brazil's future. I am fighting for Brazil.
0: Brazilian President Luiz Inácio Lula da Silva addressed supporters in Sao Paulo.
1: The result is unexpected. We never get everything we want. I must admit that I was convinced that I was going to win on the first round. But we have the second round, and the runoff is the moment of truth. It's time to show the true Brazilian picture, because today is the Brazil we want. So starting tomorrow, we're launching a new campaign.
0: Ahead of the elections, a group of 31 Democratic lawmakers sent a letter to U.S. Secretary of State Marco Rubio accusing the Trump administration of being engaged in a, quote, sustained, multifaceted campaign of interference and destabilization in Brazil, unquote. We go now to Rio de Janeiro, where we're joined by Rodrigo Nunes. His new book out this week, Anatomy of Disintegration, What Brazil Reveals About the Global Far Right. He's associate professor of philosophy at the Pontifical Catholic University of Rio de Janeiro, Brazil, and a visiting fellow at the University of Essex, UK. Rodrigo Nunes, thanks so much for being with us. First, if you can respond to Flavio Bolsonaro coming out ahead 47% to 45% against President Lula, and Lula's even expression of surprise saying he expected to win this round. Of course, then it goes to the next runoff election on October 25th. Can you talk about what happened in Brazil and its significance?
12: Well, I think anyone who'd been following closely the polls and the tendencies in this election would have thought it would be tight, both in the first and in the second round. But everyone really did expect Lula to come marginally ahead of Flavio in the first round. So that was a surprise. Having said that, it isn't a surprise that this is a victory for the right. Everyone could tell that they were going to have the majority in Congress, that they were going to come very close to an easy majority in the Senate, which puts them very close to being able to impeach Supreme Court justices, which has been one of their main rallying points in this election. So, yes, Flavio coming ahead is a surprise. But everything else, the Congress results, the results in the majority of states that the right has also carried, none of that is really a surprise at this point.
0: Tell us who Flavio Bolsonaro is, the son of the former far-right president.
12: Sorry.
0: I want you to tell us who Flavio Bolsonaro is. But first, let me go back to the current president, Lula, speaking last night criticizing Flavio Bolsonaro.
1: We only have uncertainties with a murky biography and a shadowy past. Nothing suggests a promising future for Brazilian society, either in the biography of the father or the son, and we do not know the details regarding other relatives' biographies. It is a murky biography. There are publications and evidence pointing to very serious suspicions linked to militia, organized crime, and Rio de Janeiro's murders. All of this will become clear, as will his involvement in the founding of Banco Master, which led not only to the biggest corruption case in this country, but also in the biggest orgy involving this country's authorities.
0: If you can respond, Rodrigo Nunes, to what Lula said and give us the background of Flavio Bolsonaro.
12: So when Flavio was chosen by his father to be the candidate of the far right, not even people in the right expected him to catch as a candidate. Everyone thought he was too weak and inexpressive as a candidate to actually run against someone, a figure as strong, a figure of the stature of Lula. So even for the right, it was a surprise that his candidacy did become a real thing in the course of the last months. He is the oldest son of the Bolsonaro clan, and he is the more traditional figure among his brothers, who are all in also in politics. He is more of an old style politician rather than a culture warrior like his other brothers, and even to some extent his father. And in particular, whereas his dad had very strong ties to the military and depended on the military a lot for his government, what is most worrying about Flavio Bolsonaro is that there are very well-documented stories connecting him not only to various corruption scandals, including the main corruption scandal that is being talked about in Brazil at the moment, which involves a failed bank that helped, among other things, fund a film on a biopic of Jair Bolsonaro that many people suspect was actually used as a way of channeling funds into the campaign and into the lobbying operations that the Bolsonaro family has been doing alongside the U.S. government since last year. So basically, not only he's got several ties to several corruption scandals, but more worryingly, he's got a well-documented history of ties to organized crime in Rio, not only to the paramilitary militias that occupy several parts of Rio, but also lots of people in his political group in Rio are connected to the drug trade. So obviously a victory for him worries several people in Brazil that it would be a victory for organized crime, bringing organized crime to the very top of Brazilian politics.
0: And if you can talk about not only the fact that Flavio Bolsonaro came out ahead, but the fact that the far right and right parties also came out ahead and what this means and where you think this runoff election will go, who the other candidates were who will now be not part of it, who might throw their support to or simply their voters will go to either Flavio Bolsonaro or Lula.
12: So another sign of how strong the right is in Brazil at the moment is that the only candidate on the left was Lula. Everyone else contesting this election is broadly in the right-wing camp, or even far right, even farther to the right of Flavio. The tendency is, of course, that most of those votes are going to go to Flavio now. Certainly, the momentum is with him at this moment. He's leaping ahead in the first round, and I would expect him to go even farther in the first polls that will come out this week. Certainly, the momentum is all with him. And it has to be said, in a certain way, the momentum has been with the right since 2018. The right wing has managed to, if we understand a cultural revolution to mean shaping the way in which most people understand reality, in which most people see what's happening around them, then you could say that the far right has managed to produce a cultural revolution in Brazil, especially in the south of Brazil, in those areas in which agribusiness is strong, or what you could call the extractive frontier, where you have agribusiness, mining, and so forth. And even in the southeast, and even in the peripheries of Brazil, where lots of people see the far right as promising them, well, if this is all there is, if all we can expect from the future is ever more dog-eat-dog conditions, an ever more competitive struggle of all against all, at least what the far right says is the state will get off our backs. We won't have to, we'll pay less taxes, there'll be less regulations stopping us from doing what we need to do in order to survive. And even at the end of the day, if I remain hyper-exploited, at least there won't be anyone telling me that I can't make jokes about gay people, or there won't be anyone meddling with my private life if I beat my wife up. So there's a very complex portfolio, let's say, of material and psychological compensations that the far right offers. And it has to be said, it's a message that has been working. And even though Lula has been in power for the last 4 years, he was always dealing with a Congress that was in its majority of the right and far right. He didn't manage to do anywhere near enough to counter the strength of the far right in Brazilian society. And what we see is basically a continuous growth, even though Bolsonaro lost the last elections to Lula. What you can see is just a continuous growth from 2010 until now. And you see that in the way that they've carried most states, that they carried the majority of the Congress, and so on.
0: So last week, a group of 31 U.S. Democratic lawmakers, led by Congress members Delia Ramirez, Pramila Jayapal, Jesus Chuy Garcia, along with Senator Bernie Sanders, sent a letter to U.S. Secretary of State Marco Rubio accusing the Trump administration of interfering in Brazil's elections. A letter saying, over the course of President Trump's second term, we've seen U.S. officials engage in a sustained, multifaceted campaign of interference and destabilization in Brazil, and then goes on to outline the diplomatic, economic, and political pressure wielded by the Trump administration leading up to the elections. What do you know of whether there was U.S. interference there? Of course, both Flavio Bolsonaro, his father Jair Bolsonaro, very close to President Trump, and you have Flavio also promising to pardon his father, who's under house arrest for decades, for involvement in the attempted coup against Lula.
12: So, Amy, I belong to what is called in Brazil the redemocratization generation, i.e. the people who were born in the very last years of the military regime. And I have to say, I didn't expect in my life to see the level of U.S. interference that we've seen in these elections. If in the last elections, the U.S. played a very positive role when it very clearly signaled to Jair Bolsonaro that it wasn't going to support any coup attempts to overrule the result of the elections. In these elections, and since last year, there's been a clear pattern of U.S. interference, starting with the tariffs imposed on Brazil at the time of the coup trials that came to an end in September last year. And there was a very open, very explicit activity on the part of one of the Bolsonaro brothers to lobby the U.S. government to impose those tariffs on Brazil. So we've had more tariffs imposed on Brazil this year. But on top of that, there is another thing that was an object of lobby from the Bolsonaro family, the fact that very recently the U.S. named the two major drug factions in Brazil as terrorist organizations, which we understand from the pattern that we've seen in places like Colombia, Venezuela, etc., is always a first step, a step in the direction of more intense interference, including potentially military intervention, which is supposed to be fighting the war on drugs, but in effect is actually interfering in domestic policy, in domestic politics, and picking sides in domestic politics in countries of the region. Finally, there's also been a pattern of funds being invested both from supporters of President Trump or supporters of the far right in the U.S., but also from the State Department, funds that have been directed to political activity in Brazil, which has systematically been political activity on the right to support the candidacy of Flavio Bolsonaro and his supporters.
0: Flavio Bolsonaro asked Trump to designate two crime groups as terrorist groups. Does this open, as you're talking about, U.S. more of a U.S. military presence in Brazil if Bolsonaro wins? Also, Flavio Bolsonaro is vowing to build more maximum security prisons similar to El Salvador's SECOT prison, which the U.S. used to send hundreds of migrants to until a judge ruled they had to be released.
12: Yeah, absolutely. I mean, the model here, one of the models here is very clearly Nayib Bukele in El Salvador, both in the sense of the public security policies of Nayib Bukele. So, you know, an intensification of the militarization of social conflict and with absolute disregard to human rights. But also in the sense of a policy of automatic alignment with U.S. interests. So we could see, we could end up seeing Brazil, like El Salvador, becoming a first line of support for Trump's migration policies in the U.S., but also Flavio Bolsonaro has spoken very openly and very clearly about the fact that he intends, and obviously this is part of the bargain that he's making with the U.S., the present U.S. government. He's spoken very openly about the fact that if he wins, Brazil's rare earths will be entirely dedicated to and other resources like oil and so on will be entirely dedicated to U.S. interests, which obviously in the U.S.'s present situation in its competition, international competition with China, Brazil would be a major asset. Brazil has the second largest reserves of rare earths in the world. One of the largest of reserves of oil as well. So this would be a major asset for the U.S. in the coming years.
0: Rodrigo Nunes, I want to thank you for being with us. Brazilian philosopher, author of Anatomy of Disintegration, What Brazil Reveals About the Global Far Right, out this week from Haymarket Books. Coming up, I am Jane Doe. The rallying cry of outrage grows over Cornell University's handling of allegations of a female student who says she was raped by seven fraternity members in 2024. Stay with us.

0: The great Brazilian singer Caetano Veloso performing in New York City years ago. This is Democracy Now!, democracynow.org. I'm Amy Goodman. We turn now to the case of the Cornell 7. A warning to our audience, this segment includes discussion of rape. I am Jane Doe. That's become a rallying cry as public outrage grows over how Cornell University and local prosecutors handled a female student's allegations of sexual assault at a fraternity house in 2024. Last month, a 20-year-old former Cornell University undergraduate student filed a lawsuit alleging she was gang raped by 7 male students at the Chi Phi fraternity house October 2024, and that Cornell failed to protect her when she reported what happened to Cornell police 3 weeks later. Cornell University President Michael Kotlikoff issued a video statement over the weekend pledging Cornell would support an independent investigation.
1: You have my commitment that this will not be a moment that passes. We will continue taking every step necessary to make Cornell an institution that leads not just in what we say about these issues, but in the work that we do to address them. We are listening. We are learning. We are committed to communicating more openly. And where we can do better, we will. That is our responsibility and is one I take personally.
0: There have been mounting calls for Cornell President Michael Kotlikoff to resign. Jane Doe, as she's referred to in the lawsuit, says she arrived at the Chi Phi fraternity house one night to meet a friend. Despite already being intoxicated, she says two of the fraternity brothers, including her friend, pressured her to snort ketamine and gave her marijuana. She says they proposed a threesome when she was too impaired to consent, then raped her. One of the boys then sent a Snapchat message to a fraternity group chat saying there was, quote, free pussy upstairs. For the next several hours, Jane Doe says the 7 named plaintiffs in the lawsuit took turns assaulting her. The story gained national attention after the student newspaper, the Cornell Daily Sun, first reported on the lawsuit, interviewed Jane Doe, and demanded answers from the university. The college paper also published the name of the 7 accused students in an editorial headlined, "Cornell Won't, We Will." Last week, the New York Times obtained more than 1,000 pages of transcripts, police reports, investigative records in the case. The unsealed documents include a 120-page transcript of Jane Doe's hours-long sworn statement to Cornell police and a university investigator. Her full statement included the sentence, quote, "I can say with 100% confidence that I was raped," unquote. But this was not included in the report sent by the university police to the Tompkins County District Attorney's Office. Tompkins County DA Matthew Van Houten has admitted his office at the time did not independently investigate the case, instead relying entirely on Cornell's initial investigation and what was handed over to their office. The DA has now reopened the case. They did not interview Jane Doe. The university's own Title IX investigation found Jane Doe was sexually assaulted by 2 of the 7 men. Those men were expelled while the other 5 received lesser consequences, including essay writing. New York Governor Kathy Hochul has named New York Attorney General Letitia James as special prosecutor to investigate how the case was handled. The case has also highlighted what's referred to as the intoxication loophole in New York state law. Students at universities across the country, but especially at Cornell, are calling for the moment to be a reckoning over sexual assault on campus.
2: I am Jane Doe, and I think this is a movement that is meant to help bring light to the issues of women who have to deal with, like, sexual harassment or assault, both, like, harassment, like, mentally, physically, emotionally. And I also feel like this is helping bring, like, give courage to other women to, like, speak about their experiences without being targeted or, like, brought down.
3: The whole movement, I think it was really eye-opening just hearing about, like, how there are so many similar cases, like, all across, like, the U.S. and, like, across different colleges, and how, like, honestly, it kind of really shocked me how, like,

0: many issues raised, but also at the heart of it, a woman being taken seriously. The information is handed over to the Ithaca to the county police and the investigator, the DA, and she is not even interviewed. Professor Turkheimer, what are the issues that are raised here, including Governor Hochul taking on this intoxication loophole, saying it must be closed, that whether or not a victim is drunk or drugged or on drugs or whatever, that is not a reason to throw out rape allegations?
1: Well, Amy, as you say, there are so many issues raised by this case. We can start with the failure to investigate the allegations in any serious way. An investigation begins with building trust with the alleged victim so that over time she may be able to thoroughly and completely recount what happened in the incident in question. These are really difficult cases when sex crimes allegations come to the fore. The environment should be comfortable. Again, there needs to be that trusting relationship. And a trauma-informed investigation takes into account that memory works differently when it comes to these kinds of traumatic incidents, including sexual assault. Memory is differently encoded, stored, retrieved, and you'd want an investigator to be very cognizant of all of that when speaking with the alleged victim over the course of many sessions. And that's only the beginning. You would then want the investigator to gather corroborative evidence, or at least to look for it. Physical evidence, maybe clothing, cell phones, social media, witnesses to the lead up, witnesses to the aftermath. On a college campus, there were so many students who presumably had information about what happened on the night in question. You'd want all of those individuals to be interviewed. You'd want the men accused to give their side of the story if they were willing to do that. So that's what a thorough investigation might look like. And unfortunately, around the country, we see a pattern of investigators, police officers, and even prosecutors deciding at the outset that the allegations are not worth pursuing and dismissing the case before any kind of investigation gets off the ground.
0: And talk about this talk about the intoxication loophole.
1: Right. In this case, the district attorney was able to point to New York rape law, which, like about half of the states, treats voluntary intoxication differently from involuntary intoxication. When we talk about intoxication, we're talking about alcohol or drug use. And New York's law makes it much more difficult for prosecutors to go forward in cases where the victim ingested drugs or alcohol and chose to do that. This is really a form of legal victim blaming. It trains the light on the, in this case, woman who may have consumed voluntarily. And it says that if you are so impaired that you are unable temporarily to appraise or control your conduct, well, that's only a reason to be defined as a victim if you were forced to do those drugs or alcohol. So this blame shifting is really baked into the law. We see it in our culture, but we also see it in the statutes themselves. And it is a loophole that the New York State Legislature is expected to take up when the session reconvenes in the new year.
0: And about 20 states have this loophole. Also, the mayor of Ithaca, Robert Cantelmo, in a statement released last week, has proposed imposing suspension of Greek life, that's fraternities, and other student events, saying despite the severity of these crimes, Cornell University administrators and police failed to contact or coordinate any response with the Ithaca Police Department. Furthermore, the university failed to hold the perpetrators to account. Contrast that with Cornell University and the president breaking his silence this weekend and saying he supports an independent investigation.
1: Well, I think the case has brought back to the surface the culture of impunity.

0: on college campuses and beyond. So this is a national conversation that has been reignited. The extent to which fraternities, the extent to which athletics really support this kind of culture that allows perpetrators to escape with little or no accountability. I think when the national conversation was ignited in the way it has been over the last week, Cornell has responded to a certain extent by allowing this independent investigation into its own role in sort of allowing this to continue on college campuses, because over a third of Cornell women in a recent survey have said that they have been victims of this sort of non-consensual sexual conduct on campus. And so this is an enormous problem, again, not just at Cornell, but across the country.
1: And if you can say, how is it possible that Cornell handed over some of their investigation to the county DA without including her sentence that she was 100% sure that she was raped? But of course, then the county DA, they didn't interview Jane Doe.
0: So the Cornell police summarized the interview that they had done in this 6-page statement. And my understanding from press accounts and from the district attorney's statement is that he relied on that 6-page summary to determine that there was no possibility of criminal charges going forward. Mm. So without speaking to Jane Doe, without making any effort to break down some of the legal conclusions in that statement, without making any effort to, as I said earlier, build the kind of trust that would enable the most complete account to be gathered, the district attorney pointed to this voluntary intoxication loophole in New York state law and decided that there was no possibility of pursuing charges. I think that is a decision that has now come under a lot of scrutiny, and for good reason. And we see now that the New York Attorney General is going to be picking up the baton and investigating the case before deciding whether there are provable charges.
1: Deborah Turkheimer, I want to thank you so much for being with us, professor of law at Northwestern University, author of Credible, Why We Doubt Accusers and Protect Abusers. The case is now being handed over to the New York State Attorney General, Letitia James, and of course, we'll continue to follow it. Coming up, we go to the occupied West Bank to speak with the Palestinian human rights defender, Issa Amro, detained by the Israeli military for documenting settler violence. Stay with us.

0: Build Your Palaces, composed by the dissident Egyptian musician Sheikh Imam, performed by the New York City Palestinian Youth Choir. This is Democracy Now!, democracynow.org. I'm Amy Goodman. In the occupied West Bank, Palestinian human rights defender Issa Amro was detained at a military base by Israeli soldiers for 7 hours Friday. Amro, the founder of the Hebron-based group Youth Against Settlements, was detained after he went to help a Palestinian family who he says had been attacked by armed settlers at their farmhouse outside Hebron. He says Israeli soldiers arrived, but instead of protecting the family, they arrested the father and forced the mother and children to remain inside their vehicle. Amro himself was also targeted. Settlers pointed guns at him, threatened to shoot him. When the soldiers arrived, they handcuffed, blindfolded, and detained not the settlers, but him. Amro Issa is one of the most prominent Palestinian human rights defenders in the West Bank. He received the Right Livelihood Award in 2024, known as the Alternative Nobel. That same year, he and Israeli activist Maoz Inon were named laureates of the Franco-German Prize for Human Rights and the Rule of Law. Issa Amro joins us from Ramallah in the occupied West Bank. Issa Amro, welcome back to Democracy Now! Explain what happened to you on Friday. We got an alert soon after you were taken. The significance of what you were trying to document and then what happened.
1: Thank you, Amy. What happened to me is happening to many Palestinian families and many Palestinian human rights defenders and many Palestinian journalists. That the Israeli settlers collaborate and coordinate their attacks toward Palestinian families and Palestinian journalists and Palestinian activists, then the army continue the attack and make it hard for them. This is an example of what is the story on the ground now, that the Palestinian family, they were in their land, you know, trying to farm, trying to, you know, to take care of their land, near an Israeli illegal outpost. So it's illegal even according to the Israeli law. Illegal settlers armed came to terrify the family, terrorize the family, intimidate the family by using violence, using the dogs, in pointing the gun at the family. There were four children and a mother and a father, and they were not a threat to the settlers or to the occupation. The army came after, ill-treated the mother and the father, and they detained outside the law, the father, and they took him away. And we lost connection with the family. The family was talking to me. I was explaining to them their legal rights and what they were supposed to do. Then I went to help the family, to help the children, to help the mother who was locked in the car, and the car key was confiscated by the Israeli soldiers. I became the victim of the same settlers who came to do the same thing to me, to point the gun at me, to hit me, to take my ID against the law, and then the soldiers to come to help the settlers, to not allow me document what happened to this family. And they just, you know, used violence and aggression toward me to intimidate me not to help this family or other families, because they don't want the world to know. They don't know. They don't want us to document this kind of violation. They don't want us to tell everybody in the world that this kind of settler terror and settler violence is sponsored by the Israeli government. It's a state-sponsored violence and terror toward the Palestinian families and coordinated with the Israeli military in the occupied territories, and especially in the West Bank and especially in Area C. So they took me and they threw me as a sheep to the back of a military hammer after they made their dog attack me and bite me, and they hit me and they pushed me, and for sure they intimidated me to be killed and be tortured. And it was very hard experience. For 7 hours I was really in a very bad situation, under the cold, beaten, hitten, you know, hit. They were, you know, even rejoicing, they were celebrating, taking videos and selfies and sending it to their WhatsApp groups and Telegram groups to, you know, to celebrate detaining and torturing a Palestinian human rights defender, and for sure for not allowing a Palestinian family to have access to their land. We are talking about 1 million, more than 1 million dunams under the control of the Israeli settlers in the West Bank now. The Israeli settlers established more than 200 new outposts in the West Bank in the last 3 years and a half. They opened 200, more than 200 kilometer new roads in a Palestinian private land. The Israeli government advanced more than 40,000 new settlement units. They are going to build in E1 area. Around 120 Palestinian families and communities, they were expelled, evicted from their land, from their communities, from their villages, because of this kind of pattern and this kind of strategies and tactics to terrify the families, to isolate the families. In the West Bank, we live in a jail. We live in ghettos. It's a de facto annexation. Palestine is disappearing because the Israeli settlements are everywhere. The Israeli closure is everywhere. We have around 950 new closed roads, closed communities. We are not connected to each other. The Israeli government declared 26 new, 26,000 new land, to the Israeli as a state land. That's half of what they declared in the last 35 years almost. This is what's going on. The Israeli government too allocated more than 19 billion shekel to settlements, 7 billion shekels to roads, 6 billion shekels to do development for the new settlements, because they started and established more than 100 new settlements, and they, among them, legalizing the illegal outposts. All the settlements are illegal, but even in Israel there are outposts and settlements. 2.75 billion allocated to new farms where Israeli settlers attack Palestinians. The settlers, the farms control more than 18% of the West Bank. It's more than Area A. You know, it's more than the size of Area A.
0: Issa,
1: 1 billion for settlers tourism. Yes,
0: Issa,
1: please, Amy.
0: Very quickly, we just have a minute. You told them you had a metal shoulder, and they just let you be in the back of the, what was it, a Humvee, as you were slamming against the different walls while they were driving. And do you think they freed you because of the international outcry? Warnings came out almost immediately after you were taken.
1: Yes, Amy, thank you, and thanks to Democracy Now!, and thanks to all the people who stood with me and started an international campaign to make my detention costly. I hope this kind of campaigns continue to other Palestinians. I told them that I have a shoulder injury and I'm not supposed to be, handcuffed to the back or blindfolded in that way, but I was mistreated, I was beaten, I was ill-treated, and then until now I suffer from physical pain, and psychologically I'm not the same as before Friday. It's not the first time, it's not the last time. We have to keep working to make occupation, apartheid costly, and make this kind of human rights violations costly for the offenders, and to support Palestinian grassroots human rights organization and groups to continue documentation, to continue working against the Israeli occupation peacefully and using nonviolent resistance.
0: I thank you so much for being with us. Issa Amro, prominent Palestinian human rights defender, now leads the American charity Friends of Hebron, Friday detained by the Israeli military. That does it for our show. A happy birthday to Carlos Pareja. I'm Amy Goodman.

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1: We can achieve anything.
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We don't wanna dance, we just wanna die. 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

0: Thank you. Featured caveman style ending. I like that, Jim.
1: Which is what you gotta do when your bass drum pedal falls off.
0: Should we do one more? Alina, are you out there? Should we do one more quick one? Let's do one more, huh? Should we do one more, Jim?
2: Yeah.
0: All right, we'll keep it quick. All right, we just have one more. Thank you, Alina. Thank you, Ian. Thank you, Kirby and WKDU. And I only have one thing to say. When I'm in Philadelphia, I keep it locked in to WKDU, Philadelphia.
1: And when I go to the place where Allen Ginsberg went to pray with a lot of throat singing under him, I also listen to WKDU 91.7 FM.

0: Here we are on 91.7 WKDU. What should we do now, guys? People. Okay, Jackie's gonna take over her post again. Post this, post that.
1: Hey, this is Mandy.
2: And I'm Echo.
3: And I am Greg.
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0: Thank you guys so much. David, you got me? Awesome. Thank you guys so much for taking the time to come down here.
1: Woo!
0: So the first question I want to ask you guys is, how did you all like get together? How'd the band come together, the friends?
1: It's always the most difficult question.
2: This is a journey.
1: Craigslist.
0: My friend Ellie made sure I asked this question.
1: We single female looking for 8 band members. We kind of all just met on the scene, honestly, in New York. And we're from all different states, and we all kind of ended up in New York after school or instead of school or what have you. And I think I met JQ first at like a straight ahead jazz gig.
3: Cotton Club.
1: At this place called the Cotton Club. And then we kind of lost touch for a little while and then found each other again for a gig and then suddenly started filling the roles with other people. And then eventually those guys left. Some people left the band and some other people filled the slots, but it was all kind of just on the scene through other gigs and through friends and friends of friends. Yeah. We've got something that's really solid as this large group now. And these are the all the time guys. We're missing one, but yeah, this is us.
0: I mean, I'm feeling it 110%.
1: Thanks.
0: So I want to ask you about, You guys seem to jump like pretty seamlessly between like folk, jazz, R&B. I'm just curious, like, do you guys like put it in boxes or just like you feel it? It just kind of comes naturally to you guys. Like, this is just the music you're feeling.
1: It's whatever we feel, man. I appreciate you saying folk. That's cool because I do come from a place of listening to a lot of like folk artists and folk rock and write with a heck of a lot of words sometimes for too many syllables per bar, as we like to say. But yeah, I think it's kind of tough to throw what we're doing into one or two genres. And every time we get asked this question, I get pretty stumped. And I think it's a testament to us coming from all different musical backgrounds. And like Seabass and JQ come from like jazz and world playing, and Kellen comes from all over the map, and Will's got a lot of rock, and the girls have a lot of R&B. So when we get together, we've kind of got this thing, which is very distinctly us, because we're all, in addition to musicians, like music consumers, so we listen to a lot of music, and it's informed by everything that we listen to.
2: The whole crowd goes,
1: yeah, run that
0: back. Does everybody want to, like, tell me, like, a band that, like, really inspires you or that you're listening to a lot right now?
1: Oh, somebody else.
4: Well, I would have to say the Free Nationals currently.
5: Yo.
4: It was actually a lot of Hiatus Coyote.
5: Oh, yeah.
4: Oh, wow, that's a reverb. yeah, it's a lot of Free Nationals right now. And Robert Glasper.
1: Mm-hmm. And we listen to a lot of Wolfpack as a group.
5: Coyote.
1: We listen to Hiatus Coyote.
2: Moses Sumney, Jacob Collier.
1: Yeah.
5: We listen to a lot of MJ's.
1: We do listen to a lot of like deep cut.
2: I've been getting
1: throwbacks. We listen to we listen to a lot of like 80s and 90s R&B.
2: Snarky Puppy though? Snarky Puppy.
1: I'm here for Snarky Puppy.
4: We like Snarky. Yeah.
0: I mean, if you're listening to Wolfpack and Jacob Collier, then you're listening to Snarky Puppy.
1: Yeah, exactly. Exactly.
0: So one more question, and then we can get into the next song. So I guess this could flow into the next one. What role does self-care, gender, social activism, like how does that play into your songwriting?
1: Wow. Can you run that back? Can you say that again?
0: You can thank my friend Ellie for that one.
1: Okay, can I hear it again?
0: What role does gender, self-care, social activism, what does that play in your songwriting and your performances?
1: I love that question. Let's see. Well, the stuff that I write in terms of lyrics, it is all very personal, and they are all stories that have come from experiences in my life and experiences of my loved ones and experiences of people in the same demographics as me and all of us. And I remember early in the game, it was never like, I want to get famous or I want us to be this big, enormous thing, but I always wanted us to have a platform and kind of a voice that was loud enough to say the things that are important to us and most young people around us, but just with a little bit louder of a voice and get that visibility. And we are a group of young people who are activated, and we care about the environment, and we care about women, we care about queer rights, we care about all kinds of cool stuff. You know, we're from New York, and we're laid-back people who love each other and just want to spread this sort of message of positivity. And I think that finds its way into its lyrics, but it also finds its way into the way that we all live our lives. And we kind of just teach each other by example, and hopefully we teach the audience by example as well.
0: That's beautiful.
1: Thanks. Steve S says he's proud of us.
2: We've come a long way.
1: Yeah, we used to be the worst sort of people. Yeah. No, I'm totally kidding. No, I will say we are a group of like and a lot of us have been in other bands or other small groups, or you live with people, or you in college dorms, or just different groups of friends. We all get along very well. We're all just like easygoing people, and we're all kind of behind this mission of like, let's all just be friendlier to each other and to the people around us and to the environment and to ourselves, and we just kind of roll with that. To
5: oh
1: Myra.
5: My
1: God.
4: Oh,
5: yo, the friend's house.
2: Yo, Myra
5: actually
2: the friend's
5: is roommate. 2020.
2: Yeah, I got a roommate.
0: So you guys want to jump into the next song?
1: Yeah.
5: Yeah, we got.
1: Did you get that last one?
0: Yeah.
1: Okay, great. That's how we opened.
0: Yeah, we're rolling.
1: All right, awesome. Shall we do the feeling? Let's do it.
2: Tomorrow.
1: We're ready.
6: Hello, radio world. We're Dark Thoughts. We have a new record coming out called At Work that you can buy for 50 cents if you send a self-addressed stamped envelope to 123 Fake Street or come down to the station right now. And we have advanced promotional copies that once it hits the major commercial radio, they won't be able to play it on this station anymore. So. We have frisbees, tank tops, balloons. There's a bounce house. It's actually a lot of stuff for one small room to play in, actually. It's like kind of uncomfortable. And Yoni's starting to get the spins because he's been jumping up and down on the bounce house too much. And that's why it took so long for us to eventually play. I'm just standing here tuning, like pretending to tune a guitar, and no one knows, because then why would anyone know? They can't see me doing this. I'm not even playing a guitar right now. I'm not even here. It's very existential because we're in college. So nobody else has a microphone. I'm the only person. And the power is like surging through me and it feels really good. I can feel all of the, oh God. I broke a stick and now there's gosh darn it, heck. But we're gonna play some frigging new songs from our new, I can't curse, so it'll be my butt. So we have four more new songs, and that's all we're gonna play. And all two of you who are listening, man, you're in for a treat. So here we go.
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7: Well, don't be fooled. 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WKDU, Philadelphia.

Hey, we're Full Body from Rochester, New York, upstate. We're here in Philly tonight, playing at Super Wimpy Punch headquarters in the city. Yeah, it's going to be fun. Thanks for listening. WKDU, baby.

The next song is from an album that I put out in 2017. It's called Beautiful View, and the song is called Hogan's Faces.

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Hey, how's it going? This is Derek H. from Where's the Remote, and I'm reaching you from social isolation, but I wanted to say thanks for listening to WKDU. This is my Megaseg playlist you're hearing. This is a bunch of files that I got uploaded to our RoboDJ and are getting put on loop. 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

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This is Derek H. from Where's the Remote, and I'm reaching you from social isolation, but I wanted to say thanks for listening to WKDU. This is my MegaSeg playlist you're hearing. This is a bunch of files that I got uploaded to our RoboDJ and are getting put on loop. So I hope you're enjoying, and stay safe and stay healthy. 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

Bad little kid, pounce on you. Bad little kid, pounce on you. Bad little kid, pounce on you. Bad little kid, pounce on you. 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
1: You are listening to WKDU Philadelphia 91.7 FM, and this continues to be Duple Dominion. I'm here with my friend Emmett, and he's going to do a promo for you guys, or a PSA, I mean.
2: Being stopped by the police is a stressful experience that can go bad quickly. At ACLU.org, we describe what the law requires and also offer strategies for handling police encounters. We want to be clear. The burden of de-escalation does not fall on private citizens. It falls on police officers. However, you cannot assume officers will behave in a way that protects your safety or that they will respect your rights even after you assert them. You may be able to reduce risk to yourself by staying calm and not exhibiting hostility toward the officers. The truth is that there are situations where people have done everything they could to put an officer at ease, yet still ended up injured or killed. To find out more about your rights, call or click on ACLU.org.
1: Thank you, Emmett. what's your show called? Evil Does Not Exist.
2: Yeah.
1: Okay. And that is at 3 4, p.m. maybe? 4 p.m.?
2: 4 to 6.
1: Okay, guys, so if you're still around by then, in general,
2: you're still alive.
1: You're still kicking it. You can listen to that at 4 to 6 p.m.

0: trade, the trapeze seemed to have preserved her. It gave her, in a way, a certain charm. Her legs had the specialized tension common to aerial workers. Something of the bar was in her wrists. The tan bark in her walk. The tan bark in her walk.
1: Non-resistance.
0: As if the air,
1: by its very lightness, by its very non-resistance,
0: were an almost insurmountable problem. Making her body, though slight and compact, seem much heavier than that of women who stay upon the ground. In her face was the tense expression of an organism surviving in an alien element. She seemed to have a skin that was the pattern of her costume. A bodice of lozenges, red and yellow, glowed in the back and ruffled over and under the armor under an unruffled feminine pattern in the world.

I'm going to go to the next one.

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August 30th.

0: Okay, guys, it's come to my attention that I'm supposed to read the Philadelphia Happenings to you, otherwise known as the HAPS. So today, Monday, October 5th, Joshua Burnside is going to be playing at Kung Fu Necktie at 7:30, and tomorrow, Haggis is going to be playing at 7 at Kung Fu Necktie, and then Hannah Stredden, Jana Horn, and Daniela Nia is going to be playing at The Perch at 7:30. And then, Emmett, do I just need to do 2 days or more?
1: Do Wednesday.
0: Okay, so on Wednesday, October 7th, Cordy Lux, I don't know, and Washer, and Puddled, and Bimbo are going to be playing at 7 at... how do you say that again? Ortlibs. And then a different show, the Schizophonics. Discardus Econ, and then Dale Crover of Melvin's. We're playing at Kung Fu Necktie at 8 p.m. For a different show, Cardinal Bloom is playing at Milk Boy Philly at 8 p.m. And these are, and then all these shows are 21 plus too. It's kind of inconvenient. We discovered that Adobe Premiere Pro is like the best DAW to use if you want to make glitch music. That's what you're hearing right now. These other sounds.

0: Okay.
1: So jazz is a way of life, and like jazz is a philosophy of life. What is the most important thing it has taught you? Just anyone as a whole, like even for ourselves, what has it taught you?
0: Well, I think it teaches all of us. Yep.
2: Be serious about what you do, but don't take yourself too seriously.
0: You can't get no better than that. We're gonna conclude now. Thank y'all. We're sorry we don't get your questions. We'll see you.
3: Sorry, but I have this burning question I've been wanting to ask you for a while. What do you think about self-discipline while practicing?
0: Okay, let me explain this about self-discipline. Get with me. We say it's time to stop. Let me tell you what self-discipline is. Stopping. You with me? You got a question you've been dying to ask. You know what self-discipline is? But I really want to ask this question, but I'm not going to ask it. That's what I think about self-discipline. You know what self-discipline is? I want to eat another one of these ice cream cones, but I'm not going to eat it. I want to play video games for another half hour, but you know what? I'm going to stop right now. You know what self-discipline is? Self-discipline, I'm really good playing these fast stuff, but I'm terrible on slow. Let me practice slow.

sometimes I might actually frame a performance around a certain idea that I've come across. For example, Roland Barthes talking about Cy Twombly. Here is a paradox. A fact is more purely defined if it is not clean. Take a common object. It is not its new and virgin state which best accounts for its essence. It is rather a state in which it is deformed. A little warm, a little dirty, a little forlorn. The truth of things is best read in refuse. It is the smear that we find the truth of redness. It is a wobbly line that we find the truth of pencil. If I listen to Mozart, my material is a contact mic and a piece of, say, sandpaper. I drag the contact mic across the piece of sandpaper. I should be performing that with the same consideration as Clifford Curzon is giving to the Mozart. Comparing your work with Mozart obviously sounds incredibly pretentious on one level, and I can see that, but it's the way I'm going to do it, like it or not. There's the Braque painting of Man with Guitar. From the very earliest period for me, that was an important image. I think the reason I probably chose a guitar was because of the image aspect. In the way that the guitar was deconstructed, the man was deconstructed, and then spread equally across the canvas with no particular focal point. This often got me to think about how does a guitar sound if it's deconstructed, then reconstructed. What is it I could do to actually find my own voice? My own unique voice. A voice which no other artist or player had ever developed before. What I did essentially was to take the thinking and the agenda of painting and directly put that into the electric guitar. Looking at Jackson Pollock and the American painters that needed to find their own voice to break with the European traditions. It seemed to me that Pollock did that in a flash by taking an easel painting canvas from the easel and laying it on the ground. And I also, in a flash, took the regular guitar, taking it and actually laying it initially on the floor. A whole number of things happened. One thing is that normal guitar techniques became inappropriate. I could take a knife, thread it through the strings, position it over the pickup, tap the knife, and it would kind of rattle in a seesaw. And suddenly I found ambiguity, because it wasn't clear what that was. You could see the sounds happening in front of you. In fact, in life, walking around the streets, you'd look for objects which you could lay on the guitar.

0: there a gap between?
1: There's a slight gap. Yeah. And then we've got.
2: Yeah, it's almost you can say this. The surf is pure here.
3: I probably irritated Eddie more than he irritated me. I was probably more strident in making demands. I think sometimes in music groups, it's attention isn't.

There's an improvisation group formed between November 1965 and March, April, June 66. I think one thing in life in the AMM, particularly in its early period, was important for us was the notion that you can only find yourself in the company of others. That I don't think I would have found my own voice, my own unique voice, outside of the AMM. We decided that we would invent a new music, that we admired and respected what black musicians had done in America. They invented something called jazz. And we were not going to appropriate their music. It's their music, but we were inspired by what they did. When Cornelius met musicians from AMM, he was astounded that we could actually play as well as he could play. I mean, we were street kids, skinny, white, European street kids. We were poor. He wanted to understand more about how we could do what we did. Without the background, where does it all come from? What he gave us in return was a world of modern classical music, which kind of described itself in most extreme ways.

0: think the guitar sound in AMM became kind of pivotal to the way the other instruments sounded. This hard-edged abstraction, very industrial, quite noisy, quite ugly, allowed a particular way of laminating the AMM experience. Willing to wait was important in the AMM. With this hard-edged abstraction, encountering the beautiful grand piano sound that John Tilbury, for example, or the very sharpness of Eddie Prevost's bowing, that the guitar was actually quite ugly, in a sense, quite dirty. But there was something in that dirtiness, I think, which contrasted with the very classical clean sounds that Tilbury would be producing and the very rich sounds that Eddie Prevost would be producing. I was introduced by Cornelius Curtis through John Cage of the possibility of the radio as a musical instrument. It reminded me of Robert Rauschenberg's use of newspaper cutting. So I remember we were playing Cornelius Cardew's Treatise, and all the circles in the graphic score, I was using a radio. A big circle came off in the score, so I turned the radio on, tuned into the most wonderful kind of spoken voice, and allowed it to linger. Just fitted what we were doing. AMM was an improvisational group, but when we invited people to join, they were never improvisers. Ideally, with no history of improvisation at all. What we did not want was an improviser to join AMM. So the first is Cornelius Cardew, who had no experience of improvisation. Then Christian Wolf joined us for a while.
1: We're here.
2: It's wonderful to see you.
1: Great.
3: So you guys, AMM, were there and were part of the show. And I got recruited to just, you know, want to join? Sure, why not? All I remember is there was a concert. It was a sort of a big deal concert. It's like Queen Elizabeth Hall or somewhere on the South Bank. I think my guitar was not plugged in. And so I just played anyway. And I wasn't sure whether it was, you know, you don't know what you hear, who's making the sounds, especially when it's dark, because it's just, which is a wonderful kind of feeling. It's just, where's it all? By doing that, you do it.
0: Sometimes you hear this horrible sound, and you think, God, I wish they'd stop. And you stop playing and realize it's you. You seem so keen to create genres, divisions between musics. For me, there's just music. And there seems to be no problem in an art gallery of actually placing a work from 2018 with something from 1066. When you look at a painting, the only important thing is how it resonates with you. And I think that's true with music too.
1: Yeah, it's amazing.
4: Mm-hmm.
1: Yeah, pretty extraordinary.
0: At any point in the last 50 years of playing, someone asked me what was the most important aspect of performing. Pretty sure I would have always said to inspire others to do their work. I think it's really important to give permission. But I think also to inspire.

Someone I read put it like this, that when you go on a journey, you go for a walk in a forest or something, that the rocks and the trees that you pass are not the journey. The journey is this other thing that's in your head. And it, to me, it doesn't have any sound. It's an experience. If I say to you, do you know Mahler's Fifth Symphony? You say, yeah. And immediately you kind of play Mahler's Fifth Symphony in your head. Have you seen Caravaggio's Taking of Christ in Dublin? You say, yeah. And you visualize it immediately. See, when I think of music, I think Bell, like Dvorak. There's no sound. But when Beethoven was sitting writing his late quartets, he's deaf. But there's music.

5 years ago, I was diagnosed with Parkinson's. One thing you're likely to suffer is a tremor. Principally, it's going to be a tremor in the right hand. I kind of lost the ability to play solos because if I have a contact mic in my right hand, I would want to manipulate that with the utmost sensitivity, as if I was playing a piece of Mozart. I lost the ability to do that.

It's vibrating all the time. So the only way I can make it not vibrate, like now, is take a deep breath. In the skull, we have these peepholes, which are the kind of conduits for communicating with the rest of the world. And as the Parkinson's develops, the peepholes become more constricted. They kind of close down, their aperture is lessened very slowly, year by year, week by week, month by month, minute by minute, second by second. It is contracting, and these clips happen. There's a fatalistic aspect to, for me, of Parkinson's, that it will do what it wants to do. Whether I like it or not, it will have its way. So way of recognizing that was to make a clip track. A track which would just do what it does. And you wait for the click. And you wait. And then you get a click. Then you wait, and you live between the clicks. But it's about you inside this skull, not able to do all the things that you want to do, but just doing the things you can do. So maybe we could turn the lights off.

and why has it gone dark? I'm seeing the world from inside my skull, which has been affected by the brain not developing dopamine. So the performance becomes a performance of what I cannot do and a recognition of my own vulnerability.

it's always trying to move a step forward in developing what you're about, but also recognizing the kind of luggage that you have. One poem starts, I lay my heart on the curved table, filled only with emotions. Why should I trouble to play? A breeze will come and sweep the strings. I don't think I would be doing this if it wasn't for Parkinson's. So Parkinson's is actually making me look afresh. So the guitar is still there. But what is a guitar? What do you have in your hands to call it a guitar? I don't know what a guitar is, actually, when it comes right down to it. I haven't got a clue.

0: with us.
1: Hopefully he won't jump off a bridge while he's here.
0: It's the Friday Stuff.
2: I'm close. I'm just not gesturing enough. So we'll be right back after this.
3: Meet a book-loving, kind, angry acoustic guitarist, Elliot Smith. Real talented, though not yet a household name, on Breakfast Time.
2: And this is Elliot Smith.
4: Elliot is going
2: to talk to us and perform for us from his latest CD.
4: Yeah.
5: Oh, I'd love to.
2: I think you pretty much caught up there.
1: Yeah. Right. Now, that's basically what's going on at Breakfast Time. We have a little.
2: No, wait, you know what? Yeah. Let's welcome a real morning person to the show. Yeah.

0: Yeah, some
1: backlog. You wish it was? Now, you say that your music's not loud, but it tends to be kind of angry. Would you classify? Because, I mean, this is sort of a circus-like environment to drag you into at this hour of the morning, and I'm wondering if there's a potential that any of us might come to physical harm.
2: No, I don't think you'll have that kind of problem.
1: Okay. All right. Bob, you're safe.
0: Okay.
1: All right. How would you describe the type of music that you record when you're not recording with the group, when you're doing your solo stuff?
2: It's really quiet. It's, some of it's really angry. Some of it's not. It's not really cool, but it's sort of like that.
1: Yeah. So, like, if you're in an argument with a friend, are you the one that will just quiet down and storm out of the room, or you just kind of
2: stare at a song about it?
1: You go write a song about
2: it. No, I don't do that. But no, I mean, it's not like particularly angry.
1: Because I notice on the cover, but people are jumping off buildings, and I'm wondering if that's it's not necessarily a good approach to deal with your problems. I mean. So what's the symbolism of that?
2: I don't know, it just looked good.
1: Yeah. The stunt people didn't think so. What are you guys saying for us from the CD?
2: It's called Clementine.
1: Clementine, all right. Elliot's.
0: Cool.
1: And Cyberman, by the way. You met Cyberman.

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And this is Alanis Morissette covering Season of the Witch, released very recently. Happy October. I love Halloween. Thought we'd start today with a Halloween track. Yeah, thanks for listening.

You just heard Season of the Witch from Alanis Morissette, Pump Out Some Kids from The Oozes, Hair from Lelia, and this is The Anglis from Gila Band.

This is one of the newest songs from Strawberry Guy called Love Me Like You Used To. I feel like this is the most British I've ever heard him, but that's really funny. And I like the song a lot. I just think that's really funny. Anyways, quick PSA. 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

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I want to take a quick second and promote another show that we have on our station. It's called Sizzle, DJed by RC. 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

0: Slow Pulp as well, off of the new album Melody, and I Wish from Julia Jackson's new album. As you can tell, we have so much new good music this week, so I hope you're enjoying all these new releases.
1: He bit on his lies. Make sure that they're

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I'm relatable if the nature calls. 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
1: Just like the last time I spoke, we are on the same song, Not In My Name, from Archive. I really love this song. 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This is Carter from Carter.com. And after this, which it's over soon, we have Spit Power Snatch version, which is Hayley Williams' version of a song. They gain control of the sacred land. We are the tribe, keep the rituals alive, strip you of honor, lifting their spirits arise. If it's not in my name, then what does your name symbolize?

Yet I stare and compare her worth to mine. I've made no

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I know they all can tell. Why I'll only be kind, yet I stare.

That's been great. Before that, we had Razor Love from Folk Beat Trio. It was off their Spotify singles. I love when artists do Spotify singles. I think it's very incredible when Spotify does that kind of thing for artists. We had Haunted from Phoebe Bridgers because I am feeling the October air. And I'm feeling the spookiness and Halloween coming up. And so I thought I'd do Phoebe Bridgers because Phoebe Bridgers is Halloween. We had Spit from Power Snatch. And up next we have the newest single from Wolfpack called Give Me Something. This is Carter from Carter.com, and I'm going to read you a quick PSA. Protest safe. With women's rights under attack, as well as general dissatisfaction with the state of local and national governmental policies, this spring and summer, if you plan to raise your voice in solidarity, it's best to know before you go, and protest safe. Positions for Human Rights has developed a list of things to bring to keep yourself and those around you safe this season. Consider packing face masks. Scarves or bandanas large enough to cover your face from nose to chin can serve as substitutes. Comfortable, closed, protective shoes that you can run in, water in your own plastic bottle, identification or emergency contact info, cash for food and transportation or cash bail in case you are arrested. Check how much bail is in your location. A medical alert bracelet or information about any chronic medical conditions or allergies. A change of clothes in case you are exposed to chemical irritants. And avoid wearing contact lenses and eyeliner, which can trap irritating chemicals such as tear gas powder underneath. Yeah, guys, it's important to stay safe, especially for women in our current climate, especially with everything going on with the Cornell 7. Remember your rights, remember how to be safe, and remember that you deserve the world. This is Wolfpack.

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This song is called Where the Goth Girls At, because where are they? This is from Queens of the Stone Age. It's new. We had Desire live from Puma Blue, Wildfire from Current Joys, Automatic from Du Visages, Laughing at the End from Smalley, and Ascension from Sam Alfred. Where are all the goth girls at? Come on, guys.

this is the one song today that I am playing that is not from the past 2 weeks. This is Space Dementia from Muse. Before this, we had Where the Goth Girl's At from Queens of the Stone Age. And last up, we have Tracks Times 2 from Kitty Craft. This song

And that is it for me today, everybody. Thank you so much for tuning in. Up next, we have Evil Does Not Exist from Emmett Kenny. I'm so excited to hear what he plays today. But for now, I'll put you on Megaseg. Have a great day, everybody.

Sorry about that. That was the bad music that plays sometimes. I was eating my grilled cheese, and I was unable to rectify the situation. You are listening to WKDU 91.7 FM, Philadelphia. This is Evil Does Not Exist. We have some songs today. Probably. There's a good chance. I was on earlier a little bit, doing some stuff on Duple Dominion, and then I technically covered Amon's. I technically covered White Noise today a little bit. We played an interesting collection of things. But yes, I'm slightly more prepared than usual today. Which is funny, considering I'm starting late. But I have some music. I have some ideas that we're gonna play today. I'm gonna start off with kind of what has been the song of the day so far. Really, Monday's song. It's been played a couple times. But. This is a pretty good song. So let's do it. We're going to start off with Lose My Breath by MBV off of their best album, Isn't Anything. Here we go.

Speaking out, behind me is the Cornelius remix of Windy Hill by the Pastels off of their remix album Illuminati. That was preceded by Aiko Ishibashi Drive My Car cassette off of the Drive My Car soundtrack. Preceded by Cornelius 8 Seashore and Horizon off of his excellent album Phantasma. Preceded by a new local track by Feed Dogs, the song Lines off of debut EP I Hate Music. And then I realized I didn't tell you any of the songs that we had heard, but taking us from MBV was Cocteau Twins' Bluebell Knoll off of their album Bluebell Knoll. Up next, we have a very interesting album or a song off of a very interesting album I discovered by the frontman of Medicine, and I won't tell you anything else about it because the sound itself is enough. But this is Sound Card off of Studio City by Electric Company.

You just heard two songs by Josephine's Next Million Miles. Most recently, Collar Button, preceded by He Wore a Beautiful Hat off of their excellent March 2026 album, Buckle Up. Before that, you heard Ima, a very new album that came out this October, A Place to Lie and a Place that Knows What You Need, their song Little Type of Flower. That was a couple Doc 26 songs. Before Ima was Alex G. Bright Boy off of his album Beach Songs. And before that was a big song off a comp album that's kind of everyone on Doc 26. It's Friends and Swimming, The Lampreys, Cluster, Apollo Bitrate, and Bigger Boot. And this is an album that came out like in September. Is that true? When did this come out? I guess June. It came out in June. But it's the rock band Stem Fragmentation and Syncopation Exercises, number 1 through 7, with supplemental materials. I played the song through composed vocal time warping and fragmentation with synthesizer accompaniment. And then behind a lot of that was Sachiko M's very, very interesting album. What's it called? It's called I'm Here, Short Stay, which is a fun one if you like sine waves in the upper ranges of your hearing. I have a PSA from Planned Parenthood. Planned Parenthood believes everyone deserves high-quality, compassionate healthcare that's appropriate for your needs and concerns, no matter your gender identity or sexual orientation. Our health centers provide education, support, and sexual and reproductive health services for lesbian, gay, bisexual, transgender, queer, questioning, and intersex patients. Planned Parenthood is proud to stand with the LGBT community and provide a safe and welcoming place to get healthcare and information. They offer drop-in center locations, educational programming, hormone therapy for transgender patients, service referrals, and support groups. Though not every Planned Parenthood Health Center provides all these services, we encourage you to contact the center closest to you to find out which centers offer the care you seek. And then additionally, I have a promotion for the show that is after me, which is, I'm blanking on the name for some reason. Oh, Music for Pseudo-Intellectuals by DJ Amy Carson, which she plays a lot of like experimental pop music and stuff from like the 60s and 70s. So it's a lot of like interestingly weird stuff that's old and like kind of forgotten. It's a good show that is on after me Mondays, 6 to 8 p.m. Pop, rock, and weirdo stuff for when you want to pretend to be smart and cultured. I guess I can close out the hour with kind of a new interesting thing I discovered recently. I guess we'll be a couple songs off. Chiendent by Pola, which is kind of like a late 90s. Interestingly weird glitch band. I guess actually this is the 2000s, so never mind, I lied, but this is Untitled.

0: decided my love. Yeah, he's by far the friendliest.
1: Me dicen que puedo transformar a los animales, a la bestia, a la persona.
2: 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This is hour two of Evil Does Not Exist. Things will be different now. Theoretically, things will be different. This is... Oh, you just heard Parcero 2. Their album, 1000. The song was Alice. This is Roman Candle by Bedhead.

You just heard Waltz by Papa M off of his album A Broke Moon Rises. a phenomenal song off of a great album. Before that was The Lamprey's Masterpiece 1 off of their recent album Masquerade, which is another Doc 26 label production. Before that was Shushu, Master of the Bump, off of their album Women as Lovers, which I think is their best. I kind of listen to that one the most. And then a kind of interesting combination of things. Deerhoof, breakup songs off of their album Breakup Songs, into Flaming Lips, Free Radicals off of their album At War with the Magicians, into a song called Wabbit Reggae by Cone, which I forgot that I don't like the back half of. And we have gotten to the half hour, so I will tell you that you are listening to WKDU 91.7 FM Philadelphia, Drexel University's free format non-commercial radio station. And I have a PSA. Theoretically, at some point, I will have a PSA. Okay. The current administration is carrying out a campaign of state terror against immigrants, and Juntos is supporting resilient immigrant communities in the face of this abuse. They are unwavering in their commitment and steadfast in their work resisting deportations, educating people about their rights, developing a powerful and intergenerational base, building community wisdom and leadership, and fighting for safety, dignity, and joy for all families. Juntos is building immigrant power so that the community can not only survive but thrive and be agents of change, leading the struggle against xenophobic immigrant oppression and mass deportation. Remember, do not let fear divide us. An organized community is a safe community. For more information, go to VamosJuntos.org, and to report any ICE sightings, arrests, or raids in Philadelphia, please call or text Juntos Raid Response Hotline, 814-205-3293. That's 814-205-3293. This has been a public service message from WKDU and our EMM charity, Juntos. From there, I will go into another Papa M song, Up North Kids, off of his album Live from a Shark Cage.

Let's go.

You heard just recently Roger Sanchez, Eric Prydz by Theo Burt off of his album Automatics Group Summer Mix, which is a pretty weird and interesting album that I recommend you check out just because of how interesting and weird it was. Is, rather. Also, you heard Headphonics

Duple Dominion, which is on 12 to 1 on Mondays. That's Finn, DJ Finn Leggett. A great show, pretty similar to this one, but with its differences. I was hanging out with him today. It's a fun show to listen to. And then I have the Philly Haps. Tonight, Joshua Burnside is playing at 7:30 p.m. at Kung Fu Necktie. That is a 21-plus show. Tomorrow, Haggis is playing at Kung Fu Necktie at 7 p.m. That is 21-plus. And Hannah Stretton, Yana Horn, and Danielle Naya are playing at 7:30 p.m. at The Perch. That is all ages. On Wednesday, Cordelou, Washer, Puddled, and Bimbo are playing at 7 p.m. at Ortlibs. That's 21-plus up. That's 21-plus. The Schizophrenics, Descartes Acant, and Dale Crover of Melvin's is playing at 8 p.m. at Kung Fu Necktie. That is 21-plus. And Cardinal Bloom is playing at 8 p.m. at Milk Boy Philadelphia. Finishing the set is going to be Spiegel im Spiegel, as performed by Papa M.

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Playing out behind me, last track on Emmett's show. Got some Papa M for ya. This is a lovely guitar instrumental piece called A Broke Moon Rises. But I hope everyone is having a lovely evening. It is like a perfect day outside right now here in the great city of Philadelphia. It is sunny, it is cool, but like that very specific temperature range where you can very comfortably wear a sweater, a light sweater, or not. But I'm committed enough to the radio to be in this dank basement instead of enjoying the beautiful weather so I can give you beautiful tunes to enjoy that beautiful weather. Unfortunately, I haven't gotten the chance to be outside that often. I've been very busy running all sorts of around. So many things have happened, but most notably in my life this past week, my phone got ran over by a car and it got smooshed like a pancake and completely broke. And honestly, for the best, for multiple reasons, I've been putting off replacing it for like a year and a half at this point, whatever. But it is like absolutely taken over my life the past few days, like getting a phone replacing, get used to having a new phone. It's a different size. I'm not used to that. I'm now keeping my wallet separate, whatever. And literally like everyone I speak to is going to hear about me dropping my phone and getting run over by the car. And so will you tonight. First chunk of music. It's going to be a bunch of songs about phones and then a bunch of songs about cars. So yeah, but I'm kicking off with probably one of the most classic songs about phones. Hanging on the Telephone. This is the original version by The Nerves. I love it. Enjoy.

I hope you guys liked that little selection of songs about phones, because my phone broke, if you missed it at the top, and all of these titles are things that that resulted because my phone got ran over by a car. So what we just heard is Beck with Cell Phones Dead. Guess what? My cell phone was dead because it got smashed like a pancake. Before that, Unknown Mortal Orchestra with Can't Keep Checking My Phone. I couldn't check my phone because it was pancaked. Before that, sounds very 60s, but it is from 2011. Excuse me. The band The High Llamas. Calling up, ringing down. Couldn't call anyone up, couldn't ring anything down. I couldn't contact anyone. And then kicked off the show with The Nerves, with Hanging on the Telephone. Don't leave me hanging on the telephone. I was doing that to everyone because I'm bad at answering messages. And then I couldn't answer messages. Of course, we all know it from the Blondie version, but that's the original, like I said, from The Nerves. And before we keep going, it's a beautiful day out. It's a beautiful evening for a bike ride. Yes, that's right. I'm sure I've said this many times over the past few months, but I have a bicycle now, and that's all I ever want to do is ride the bike. But I've been too busy to ride my bike. Aside from, I used it to commute to like an academic conference thing the other day. But I want to read you guys a PSA from our friends over at the Bicycle Coalition of Greater Philadelphia about bike safety. The Bicycle Coalition is dedicated to safety for all road and trail users throughout the region. While people in motor vehicles bear the most responsibility for keeping streets safe, all people, including cyclists, should follow the rules of the road and make sure pedestrians, our most vulnerable road users, are safe to travel on sidewalks and cross the street. Bike Nice / Drive Nice is the Bike Coalition's education campaign, noting the importance of following the rules of the road and understanding that we all have a responsibility to keep pedestrians safe. When you follow the law of the road, you respect the streets and the people who use them. That's why we bike nice on Philly's streets and the nation's trails. When you are biking, please remember to walk your bike on the sidewalk. Sidewalk riding is illegal and dangerous to pedestrians. Always ride in the same direction as the traffic is moving. And whether you're in a bike lane or you're taking the full lane that cars also ride in, when you do that, you have the whole lane to yourself. So please use hand signals to alert drivers as to your intentions. By following the rules of the road, we all can be safer in the streets. Visit bicyclecoalition.org for more information. This has been a public service message from the Bicycle Coalition of Greater Philadelphia and from your bike chain wielding friends at WKDU. And while we have heard songs about phones, I got another slew of songs all about the other direction of my plight over this past week, people driving and in cars. Don't worry, I have a new phone now and such, but this is my personal PSA to everyone. Back up your phone. Like, as annoying as it is to constantly get prompts about data backups, man, I really wish I did that to my phone. Because when it got smooshed like a pancake, guess what? I couldn't plug in anything to transfer data manually. It was just smashed. So I've had to manually redo everything, and I'm still in the middle of it, which when I'm very busy is not fun. But got some great local music for you guys from local favorites, Spirit of the Beehive, from a record that came out a few years ago that I don't think got its full due. This is the track Let the Virgin Drive off of You Have to Lose Something here on WKDU.

story about a place very, very, very far away from here, where tiny little farmers live with their families and small 1-inch long barking dogs, and they make their cars out of cans. These farmers thought that there must be a way to know why the stars are shining, and they wanted to see, and they decided to go on a mission.

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They said hello to each other, "Hello, farmer."

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These people were actually normal size as we know them. And they did not make their cars out of cans, but they made their cars out of metal. And they used cans as cans. And these people were giants to the farmers. And they had some fear. But they were strong and noble, these farmers. They decided that they did not belong here.

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You are tuned in to Drexel University's free format, non-commercial radio station, WKDU Philadelphia, 91.7 FM. My name is Amy, and this is my show, Music for Pseudo-Intellectuals. And playing out behind me here is a John Laurie vehicle from the late 90s. He made up a fake musician called Marvin Pontiac, and very much in this like tradition of, you know, this obscure artist who made such great works is uncovered in his crazy, crazy life. It's like a concept album performance art piece situation. But the music is also just great. It was his way to release vocal music, because John Laurie is probably most well known for his HBO painting show at this point. But he was primarily a saxophonist, Lounge Lizards, and doing various things around New York City for decades and decades. Conan O'Brien talk show theme song, et cetera, et cetera. But it's just a great song. It's a great record. It's called The Legendary Marvin Pontiac Greatest Hits, despite it being the first and for a very long time only Marvin Pontiac anything to ever exist. Because once again, he's not real. But I bring up Marvin Pontiac because the song is called Small Car. And don't worry, guys, I'll shut up about my phone getting run over by a car after this. I only give myself a half hour to allocate music about this, but it's about cars. And even if that car was small, it smooshed my phone. Womp womp. Before that, some Ry Cooder with another concept album. He kind of did a trilogy of California songs and or California albums in the early 2000s. Played you guys something off of the record I Flathead, which is about like 60s drag racing culture. Played you guys the track Drive Like I Never Been Hurt. Then before that, local act Spirit of the Beehive with Let the Virgin Drive. Once again, here on WKDU. And you know what? We're going to play a slew of stuff off our new music shelves. And once again, I'll stop talking about my phone getting run over by a car. Literally, that's all I can talk about for the past week. Like, I was at an academic conference this weekend and I was just telling everyone I talked to, my phone got ran over. Womp womp. It's just like such a cartoonish issue to have. I don't know. But whatever. I will stop talking about it now. I will. Permanent moratorium to all my friends as well. But I got some new music stuff, got it in kind of a more noisy ether, I guess, including the band Parts and Labor. They were kind of a noise rock band staple in the New York City scene for a while. They're back, baby! Got you guys the new track, Arterial Material. New record is called Set of All Sets. I got some R.I.P. Magic coming up after this, some Gilliband. And then we're going to have some stuff that's more danceable. So, going all over the map. But hope you guys like it nonetheless. You're on WKDU.

That right there. Got one of the latest singles from the upcoming, I think, debut R.I.P. Magic record. It's called 1-2-3. Played you guys the track Lights Over There. They are an extremely hyped band out of London. Don't you just hate it when this very hyped, cool band actually is good? I want to be contrarian to all the contrarians, but I got to agree. They make some catchy tunes, some interesting combos, even in this very popular kind of like fuzzed out kind of digital guitar sound that's been everywhere the past few years. Before R.I.P. Magic, played you guys some morning music. This time from Gilliband, Computer Sadness. I have been putting off actually getting into Gilliband for years, but I think it is due time. And then before that, some more noisy stuff. This time, new stuff from Parts and Labor with Arterial Material. And you might notice I got a dance track coming up behind me. And that's one, because this is the next track I'm playing you guys. It's just like a great kind of minimal house track, I guess is the way to put it. From the act Cut and Paste, it's a track called Dog Island. But I picked a

Philadelphia's underground electronic scene, all flavors of electronic, from ambient stuff that tends to go early in the morning to like club banger type DJs. All sorts of variety. They come in, they do guest sets on the air, and we also do in-person parties as of a few years ago. Let's see. We got two. We got a thrifty disco in which we partner with our friends over at Philly AIDS Thrift. That's on next Saturday, I want to say. And then we also have our kickoff party at the 700, this time with DJ Chewy, Meep Meep, Cass, I can't pronounce anyone's DJ name, Kaya, and I can't read this poster. It's all on our, it's on our Instagram. It's going to get on our website and the EMM website. But it's a great time. Like I said, it's our big fundraiser. We have a bunch of tech needs in our live in-studio room to be able to play live bands here on the air. But it's also just a fun time to listen to music and dance, baby. So let's dance together, guys. Once again, this is Dog Island from Cut and Paste. And as a result, I won't be on the air next weekend as well. Or next week. Or the whole weekend. It's all gonna be dance music, baby. Woo!

I don't need no TV screen. I just stick the aerial into my skin and let the signal

played you guys a slew of some of the varieties of electronic music you might be hearing this coming weekend during the Electronic Music Marathon, plus much, much more. Played you guys some classic experimental 70s, more like punky, post-punky orbit type stuff. From The Normal, it's the, I think technically the A side for their much more well-known track Warm Leatherette, a track called TVOD. Before that, I have to check my notes. What did I play you? Let's see. I played you guys something from DJ Susie and Nourished by Time. I really like everything Nourished by Time is involved with, and boy howdy does he like to do a guest verse, I guess is how you would call it. He loves to be a guest vocalist. But yeah, cute little electronic track from DJ Susie and Nourished by Time called So Sweet, with the E's written in leet speak with the number 3's. If you go on my playlist on WKDU.org, you can actually see that. And if you've heard anything you like tonight, I try to keep my playlist up to date in real time, once again, on WKDU.org. And then before that, some proper house music from Cut and Paste, a track called Dog Island. And those are all things, like I said, that you've heard tonight on my show, but you might hear similar type things this coming weekend on WKDU Philadelphia, 91.7 FM's 2026 Electronic Music Marathon. And I got some more experimental electronic stuff here for you. This is some stuff from early electronic composer David Berman, not to be confused with the other David Berman of Silver Dew's fame. This David Berman has an H in it, and he was very much just like an experimental composer. He did all sorts of stuff. This is from like the mid to late 80s with electronics, as well as an instrument that he invented himself, referred to as a mutant trumpet. I highly recommend you look up an image of the mutant trumpet. It's the words mutant and trumpet combined, the same T is shared. It's crazy. So let's I don't even know how to describe the image. It's just like electronic. It looks like you just taped it's like two trumpets combined with what looks like Rubik's cubes, but I think they're buttons. And it looks like you taped like a motherboard to a weird trumpet, but it makes these crazy sounds, which you can hear right here. Producing both the electronic and the like muted trumpet aspects. It was invented actually by Ben Neal. But yeah, cool stuff.

Okay, that right there is one of my favorite songs, honestly, of all time. A super obscure 70s band from Minnesota called Canyon. It's a track called Country Lovin'. It's just like a perfect, good, beautiful day song, if that makes sense. And I found it years ago. It's like a deeper cut off of one of these Numero Group compilations. It's the one called Seafaring Strangers. They've had a long-running, like, Wayfaring Strangers, I want to say is what it's called, where it's different private press folk records from American music history. Seafaring Strangers, private yacht, is trying to find obscuro yacht rock style songs. And it's really great. It's a great compilation. And like I said, yeah, Country Lovin'. I love that song so much. I have to like keep myself from playing it on the radio too often. I like it so much. I want to put it in every playlist. But before that, played you guys two tracks off of Water From Your Eyes'. It's a Beautiful Place record that came out last year. Played you guys a short instrumental called It's a Beautiful Place, the title track, followed by Blood on the Dollar. And then before that, played you guys something from David Berman. Berman with an H, experimental composer. I don't think I ever told you the name of the song, even though I talked about that weird mutant trumpet situation that plays it. It's called, Leap Day Night, Scene 1, because it is a classical compositional piece. It's like functions as the movements within it. But played you that, and then before that, a bunch of electronic tracks of various varieties, because once again, the Electronic Music Marathon is this weekend. Our big fundraiser here at WKDU, as well as partnering from different orgs, including every year, we line up one of our thrifty discos to happen at the same time as the EMM, and then we broadcast the DJs who are playing for everyone dancing in Philly AIDS Thrift, nightclub style, also over the air. Same thing happens with the 700 Club kickoff event for the Friday night. But I thought I might as well share with you guys a bit about Philly AIDS Thrift for any of you who are unfamiliar. Philly AIDS Thrift, which is located at 5th in Bainbridge, they're open again and accepting all kinds of donations. Furniture, household items, clothing, jewelry, CDs, records and DVDs, sporting goods, children's toys, books and appliances can all find a new home through donating. As always, they are also seeking volunteers. All proceeds at Philly AIDS Thrift benefit those living with HIV and AIDS, and is distributed to over 20 local charities that support those in need. To find out more about how you can help, or if you have any questions about items that are acceptable for donation, you can give them a visit at phillyaidsthrift.com. And like I said, Thrifty Disco, we hold these every few months. It's just great. It's a dance party in Philly AIDS Thrift. If you've never been there before, it is a thrift store, and it's kookily decorated, I guess is the way to put it. And for the thrifty discos, we move the racks out of the way, we set up a DJ booth, and the permanent disco ball that's in there gets actual use. It's a great time. We have local DJs come in. Sometimes it's all vinyl, but it's typically disco adjacent type dance music. And once again, the funds raised get split between WKDU and Philly AIDS Thrift's missions. So yeah, good times all around, for good purposes all around. But I got more music for you that's unrelated to the Thrifty Disco. So we're gonna get in with that. I got some Steve Malkmus for you. A track that I've loved for years and then I forgot existed. It's from 2005. It's just like a brutal takedown of an artist that you don't like is the best way I can put the song. Just like, man, rough, biting critique. I'll put it that way. It's called Post Paint Boy. A very underrated Malkmus track, in my opinion. But I'm glad that we have it here on CD for me to share with you all. Hope you guys like it.

something that came out earlier this week from a group of youngins up in Canada who I'm really liking their stuff. They capture a real 90s sensibility very well in a way that doesn't feel like a full rehash in many ways. They're called Gizmo. Played you guys the track Crystal Palace, which also has a soft spot in my heart because I love World's Fairs. And the Crystal Palace is, of course, the gigantic glass and metal structure built at the London Exhibition from the 1850s, 1860s. I can't remember what year exactly. But it was this crazy, huge glass structure that, of course, does not exist anymore. That was kind of part of the whole point of the World's Fairs back in the 19th century, is that they could build all this stuff with all of our new manufacturing and technology and for it to all come down again. Philadelphia had a huge World's Fair in 1876. I know that one because, one, it comes up a lot in my life. and two, it was the Centennial World's Fair to honor America turning 100 years old. That's actually why we have Fairmount Park. That was the fairgrounds for the Centennial Exhibition. It was up for a number of months. People came from all over because World's Fair is part of what you came for, is to just like look at all the newest technology and also learn about the world. It kind of existed as like the Instagram for you page of the 19th century. Chicago's World's Fair is the other very big one in American history, as well as St. Louis, movie Meet Me in St. Louis. That's what it's all about. It's about the World's Fair year in that place. And the only structure that remains of the World's Fair in Philadelphia is what is now the Please Touch Museum. It was originally the Art Museum. Then the Art Museum grew out. The Art Museum in Philadelphia came about because it was the art gallery hall for the Centennial Exhibition. They stuck around in their building. Then they got too big, and then they moved to what is now the Parkway. And I'm bummed. I'm not going to be able, like I said, I'm so busy. And I won't be able to have time to go see at the Art Museum right now. They actually have an exhibit about the Centennial Exhibition and its relationship with manufacturing in the Philadelphia region, specifically like the arts and crafts movement as it emerged locally. So think like Mercer Museum and like the tile works up there, weaving out New Hope, some specific furniture designing, Pennsylvania Dutch inspired designs that were emerging at that time. Because that was the other big thing that would come about, was decorative arts and such. So to pull it back around, I guess, to the Crystal Palace, that's actually where the Victoria and Albert Museum came out of in London, which is like the premier decorative and manufacture arts museum, cultural research stuff in the world. And that's very much in my orbit. I am fascinated by decorative arts and all varieties and how things were physically made and manufactured. And that was a big appeal, and hence why the World's Fair in Philadelphia was also a key point for that. And you would get new design ideas. It had a huge influence in just like the history of how things look, just period, your furniture and your clothes, et cetera, et cetera, as well as for new technologies. There were awards given out at these World's Fairs for different manufacturers. Because once again, the point was to try to incentivize industry and developing new methods and new materials and such. But I'll digress. I could spend the rest of the last 30 minutes of my show talking about World's Fairs, but I digress. I was talking about, yeah, the band Gizmo. They're playing out behind me here. This record's very good. But before that, I played you guys something from a local band who also just does some great guitar music. Ringtone played you guys their track Hey Barb. It came out earlier this year. And then before that, the patron saint of college radio, Steve Malkmus, with Post Paint Boy. From 2005's Face the Truth. Speaking of art, I think about that chorus all the time when I go to an art museum and I don't like what I'm seeing. Because I'm a jerk and I judge stuff like that pretty harsh. But you're the maker of modern, mind-numb masterpieces for the untrained eye. That's the chorus. I like all the alliteration. And that's a brutal, brutal critique of art you don't like. And then before, Canyon with Country Lovin', one of my favorite songs of all time. But we're coming up to the half. Like I said, I have a half hour to go. My name is Amy, and this is my show, Music for Pseudo-Intellectuals. Hope you guys like at least some of what you heard so far. I'm on every Monday night from 6 to 8. Of course, not next week because of the electronic music marathon. But the following week, my show is going to be actually the return of Geo, host of Spilt Milk, and my longtime show neighbor who had the show on After Mine. They are now off the air
pursuing their true passion of the theater. They're going to come back for our annual autumnal extravaganza, in which we would combine our shows and play 4 hours of autumnal sounding music, either explicitly lyrically, it's about fall time, or just stuff that kind of like evokes that cozy feeling. I'm a big fan of seasonality, and I'm a big fan of seasonal listening, music that kind of captures how the world around you feels. This time, we're only going to do 2 hours because, once again, we're both busy. I have not given my life to theater, but I've given my life to many other obligations. So it's going to be a truncated extravaganza. I don't know, maybe not an extravaganza. What's a good small extravaganza? An event? a party, I guess? But it's still going to be autumnal. Gia will be back on the air. I know many folks who like my show also really enjoyed their show. We have a lot of overlap in taste and enjoyment of odd things and eclectic things. So yeah, EMM next week, following week, autumnal, not extravaganza. I'm not on top of my words tonight. Sorry, guys. I'll come up with it eventually. And then the following week, I'm going to be out of town. So you'll get somebody. I'll find someone to cover. But that's your tentative schedule here at Drexel University's free format, non-commercial radio station, WKDU, Philadelphia, 91.7 FM. And I got some theremin stuff for you up next. I got some XTC that incorporates theremin, and then some like modern compositional theremin work. Kind of hear everything from the woo type theremin to treating it like a violin almost. And let's see, what else I got? I got some more local music. I got a lot of local music, actually. And some great pop tunes as well. So keep that dial locked. And thank you for listening.

another track that I forgot existed. It's from a very obscure band who I think are from Japan from the early 2000s called Four Bonjours Parties with the number four. When I started my show, when I was like a sophomore in college, I gave myself very specific parameters. I wanted to play all music that kind of like expands beyond the standard like four-part rock band mode to include things like strings and horns and harp and odd instrumentation, experimental instrumentation. Now that's kind of out the window. I do anything. It's more a vibe base that I feel deep in my soul as to what goes on the radio on my show. It's nice to get to my roots sometimes. It's a lovely little song called Satellite. It's from 2008's Pigments Drift Down to the Shore. And we have a physical like CD of it. Our CD and record library truly is magical, finding things that I didn't think anyone on earth knew what it was. Then before that, played you guys from a local act, Loring, track just called O3, a lovely little instrumental. And then I kicked off this half with some XTC, When You're Near Me, I Have Difficulty, from 79's Drums and Wires. And I never noticed until like a few weeks ago that they use a little theremin like, every time they say jellyfish. I guess that's what the sound that jellyfish makes. I love XTC, but somebody one time cracked a joke that it does sound like Stewie Griffin is singing. And you know what? They're right. It does sound like Stewie Griffin singing, but it's good. But I also wanted to contrast that up with what else the theremin can do with some May.

gosh, how am I blanking on her name? I'm just going to Google Theremin Lady. I will get her. Yes, Clara Rockmore. It's not quite Clara Rockmore. It's definitely because she was doing just like proper classical repertoire on the theremin, kind of like one-to-one for violin, whereas May Roosevelt is doing much more like modern compositional sounds and approaches, but also on theremin. And she was also trained very young as a violinist and then went to theremin. That seems to be the sign. That's the way to make a theremin, not just woo jellyfish situation. But I digress. After me, there's another show on the air. I saw the DJ for it, Scam, scampering around here at the station. The show is called Vox Mundi, my new show neighbor. Voice of the World, live from WKDU. Scam plays multilingual, multi-genre, and all of the above. All sorts of stuff. It's in the name, Vox Mundi. Voices of the World, all languages, baby. But I got a few more tracks before I hand things over, including one of my internally mandated new music requirements. I got something from our CD shelf, a very, very anticipated record, because it's a collab between two very big names in the Philly scene. The main guy from there, Gutting a Body of Water, Tyga Bao, and the guy from Hookie, doing a very kind of Alex G-esque sound. Oh, Philly all the way down. But they record under their name, God of War. This is the track, Defeater. Enjoy.

0: had some something from one of my favorite acts of all time, The Free Design. They were a 60s family act, 60s, early 70s. Super just like talented and fascinating harmonies and crazy parts, like you just heard. It's like kind of like jazz vocal type thing. They did not reach like any success at all when they were active. They actually found quite a bit of success in the early 2000s when people on the internet found them and started posting them on music forums and being like, this stuff is crazy. But another thing that makes them great is just like the variety that the songs are about. This song is called Bubbles. It's about both blowing bubblegum bubbles and also blowing soap bubbles. And surprise it or not, believe it or not, it's not off of their children's album, because they also did a children's album. They've also made multiple seasonal tracks. They really did just throw like spaghetti at the wall to try to get records to sell somehow for some niche. All of them crazy and great, not successful somehow. That was from 1970, off of Stars/Time/Bubbles/Love is the name of the record. And then before that, I played you guys something from local Philly act, God of War, which, like I said, it's a Julia's War team-up between guy from Tagabow and the guy from Hookie. Record's called Molly Picture. Played you guys the track Defeat. But I'm going to close this out before... DJ Scam is dancing.
1: Scam.
0: Oh, I've been pronouncing your name wrong this whole time. It's very sweet. I've been calling you Scam. I'm sorry. I didn't mean to... Scam. Round, tall vowel. Like a Swedish word. Norwegian, okay. That makes so much more sense. DJ Scam will be on with Vox Mundi, multilingual stuff for you. Once again, I will not be on next week because it is electronic music marathon time. But I'm closing us out with the collab between Kate LeBon and the guys from Group Listening, who are a great ambient act, reimagining some of the tracks from one of her records that came out a number of years ago. This is a reimagination of her track Miami. Once again, my name's Amy. This has been Music for Pseudo Intellectuals. And thanks for listening. Bye-bye.

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I missed you. I missed you guys so, so much. It's not Wednesday. Oh my gosh, I'm in the Wednesday mentality. But it's time for Vox Monday. I'm in a really good mood and I have a really, really... Again, I feel like I'm back-to-back with these good playlists. So, I'm just gonna, you know what, hop right into it with the first tune of the evening. Which is Her Eyes by Zainab. Enjoy!